0: By the way, ladies and gentlemen, I'd like to introduce you to the man with my water and towels on stage, Mr. Charlie Marsh. Stand up, Charlie.
1: Oh, keep it cool, Charlie.
2: Keep it cool, Charlie.
1: Oh, keep it cool, Charlie.
2: Keep it cool, Charlie.
0: Is this a place where that launch went off at Cape Canaveral?
3: Yeah, man, I had man. I had bacon, lettuce, and tomato sandwich.
4: That was a launch. What a fun we have.
5: Hard to imagine how somebody could have come up with the idea of doing Led Zeppelin covers in a reggae version with an Elvis impersonator doing the singing, but they did. Dred Zeppelin. And you heard them there with their version of Whole Lotta Love from their album Unleaded. We also heard some neat Tuvan sounds from Albert Kuvazin and Yatka. They did a release called Recovers, where, in fact, they did a whole lot of cover versions of classic rock songs. We heard them doing Led Zeppelin's When the Levee Breaks. Afro-Celt Sound System with special guest Robert Plant on Life Begin Again. And we started with Led Zeppelin and Kashmir from Physical Graffiti. And we are celebrating the birthday today of Robert Plant, widely regarded as one of the great voices of rock and roll, one of the founding members of Led Zeppelin. And his solo career has been filled with really fascinating projects. He's explored a lot of world influences, done more recently a lot of Americana stuff as well, and get into some of that for his birthday today. We'll take a quick break, and when we return, we'll dip into an album that he and Jimmy Page did together called No Quarter. It also featured an ensemble of Egyptian musicians headed up by the remarkable Egyptian percussionist Hossam Ramzi, together with City Don't Cry from the No Quarter album. That is next when we return in just a minute here to the Global Village.
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Robert Plant from the 2017 release Carry Fire. And along with him, the Shapeshifters. Justin Adams, part of that band, and we mentioned that in Parkas in just a minute or so. We'll hear him from Festival in the Desert with Justin Adams. But they're part of the Shapeshifters. And again, the album Carry Fire, we heard the May Queen from that. The Pedrito Martinez Group, and on that track, special guest John Schofield on guitar doing the Zeppelin song Traveling Riverside Blues. And we started with Jimmy Page and Robert Plant from the No Quarter album. They did a number of recordings with an Egyptian ensemble, with Hossam Ramzi, also with a group of Ganawa musicians as well. And you could hear that influence in the song City Don't Cry. We are marking the birthday today of Robert Plant, and after a quick break again, we will hear Plant and Justin Adams from Festival in the Desert with Win My Train.

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1: Capturing some of that Tuareg Desert Blues feel on that version of When My Train Fare Home. Robert Plant and Justin Adams, taken from the Festival in the Desert. And that's just about wrapping up our little birthday party here for Robert Plant. A quick reminder, you can get the playlist for this and all of our shows, information about upcoming shows, world music news and videos, and much more, all on our Facebook page. 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Global Village, a production of KMUW, Wichita Public Radio. I'm Chris Heim. Thanks for being with us here in the Global Village. We'll head out with one last Zeppelin cover here from Paris-based Vietnamese guitarist Nguyen Le, from an album he did called Songs of Freedom, where he explored some of the connections between musical influences from around the world and rock songs that have become so well known around the world. And hear his version of Black Dog, music from Nguyen Le, as we head out this time from our Robert Plant birthday celebration here in the Global Village.

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It's 9:59. Coming up at 10, Music Through the Night. 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Placid, WXLS Tupper Lake, WXLH Blue Mountain Lake, WXLG North Creek, WXLB Boonville, WXLD Lowville, WXLE Indian Lake, WXLQ Bristol Vermont, WXLJ Whitehall Glens Falls, WSLH Old Forge, and WELN in 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

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I'm William Eckert. 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And you can get more weather details at ncpr.org/weather. 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Ellenburg.

0: Vladimir Ashkenazy conquering Mozart's 20th piano concerto for you. He had already conquered the first 19. The Philharmonia Orchestra accompanying.
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0: artistry and virtuosity dancing together there. James Galway wearing multiple hats, conducting the London Mozart Players, and performing the flute solo alongside them. François Devian's Flute Concerto No. 8 in G Major.
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0: 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Alexander Glazunov's Ballet Scenes is Opus 52, performed for you there by the Minnesota Orchestra. Edo Devart at the podium.
1: 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I'm William Eckert. 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Ellenburg.
0: This music begins a bit foggy, as if you're hearing it from behind closed doors. Perhaps you're alone in a haunted mansion, and behind the doors is a ballroom where ghosts of couples dance and drift amongst swirling clouds. That may or may not have been the ballet Maurice Ravel envisioned for this work. We'll never know, because it never became a ballet. But it prevailed as an amazing orchestral piece, and it's on the way. I'm Melanie Renata. Thanks for being here. You're listening to Music Through the Night.

0: a glittering ballroom that perhaps comes crashing down and collapses there at the end. La Valse by Maurice Ravel, performed for you by the Rotterdam Philharmonic and Yannick Nizet-Saigon at the podium.
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1: And you listen to NPR News and StoryCorps right here on North Country Public Radio. 6:29. I hope you're doing well this morning. Monica Sandresky. Stick around. Coming up in about 13 minutes, it'll be time for Climate Connections. That's sort of a morning dose of climate-related news each weekday morning at 6:42 here on NCPR from out of Yale. On today's edition, how does climate change affect tornadoes? Scientists are trying to figure it out. We'll hear more details coming up at 6:42 on Yale Climate Connections here on NCPR. 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
2: Live from NPR News in Washington, I'm Dave Mattingly. Federal agents have searched the Washington, D.C. home of former Democratic Congressman Eric Swalwell of California. That's according to a person familiar with the matter who spoke to NPR on condition of anonymity. A day earlier, agents seized Swalwell's electronic devices after serving a search warrant at the San Francisco airport. Swalwell is the subject of an ongoing investigation into sexual misconduct allegations, which he denies. Swalwell resigned during his seventh term in Congress and ended his bid for California governor. The State Department's top official for foreign assistance is leaving the job, having worked to dismantle the U.S. Agency for International Development. NPR's Fatma Tanis has more.
3: Jeremy Lewin started working during the second Trump administration as an official with DOGE, Elon Musk's Department of Government Efficiency. After the gutting of USAID, Lewin became the acting Undersecretary of State for Foreign Assistance. He helped shape the administration's new America First Global Health Strategy, which favors American corporations and faith-based groups for humanitarian and health work over aid organizations. The State Department said in a statement that Lewin's new role will be the Director of the Office of Policy Planning, but did not announce who will lead foreign assistance. Fatma Tanis, NPR News.
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1: And this is news from North Country Public Radio at 6:31. I'm Monica Sandresky. An Albany woman is accused of plotting to plant a bomb at the New York State Capitol. Authorities say 35-year-old Jessica Bowie pledged allegiance to the Islamic State earlier this year. And they say she wanted to, quote, destroy as much of the building as possible and kill the senators while they're meeting, end quote. First Assistant U.S. Attorney John Sarcone said Bowie was arrested on Wednesday while meeting with undercover federal agents.
4: The allegations in this complaint are deeply disturbing. That someone would harbor such hatred toward our way of life and seek to target the New York State Capitol and New York State senators, that's an attack on democracy itself, and one we will not tolerate.
1: Sarcone says Bowie is a U.S. citizen. She's been charged with attempting to provide material support for a designated terrorist organization. A judge ordered her detained pending trial. A lawyer for Bowie declined to comment. The Plattsburgh YMCA's board plans to launch an independent investigation into child abuse claims at the former Bright Beginnings Child Care Center. Board Chair Molly Ryan says it'll look at the organization's oversight, internal communications, decision-making, and response to the allegations that came to light in March.
5: We must be willing to accept those findings, act on them, and follow best practices moving forward. We cannot change the past, but we can become a stronger, more accountable organization.
1: Bright Beginnings was shut down for 2 months after the state substantiated claims of abuse. The WISE board fired several employees and brought in an interim CEO. The group later rebranded Bright Beginnings as the Early Childhood Development Center and hired a new director. Aside from the independent investigation, the Y also plans to renovate its child care center. It's also moving forward with longstanding plans to renovate the former CVPH Wellness Center and make that its new primary location. The organization will also soon start the search for a new permanent CEO. Ryan says, even with all the actions the Y is taking, nothing will ever be enough to restore community trust after the alleged abuse at Bright Beginnings. In the meantime, the cases against three former Bright Beginnings employees in connection with the abuse allegations continue to move forward in Plattsburgh Town Court. This is NCPR.
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6: It's Morning Edition from NPR News. I'm Sasha Pfeiffer.
7: And I'm Leila Fadel. Good morning. It was another sell-off in financial markets.
6: The Trump administration had tried to calm market jitters and keep the government's borrowing costs in check, but investors dumped both stocks and bonds on Thursday.
7: NPR's Scott Horsley joins us to discuss. Hi, Scott.
8: Good morning, Leila.
7: Good morning. So we don't often talk about the bond market, but it does appear to be flashing a warning sign. What's going on?
8: Yeah, earlier this week, the yield on government debt jumped to its highest level in almost two decades. That's the payoff that investors demand in return for lending money to the government. Carl Tannenbaum, who's chief economist at the asset management company Northern Trust, says there are three reasons bond yields have been going up.
9: One, we have a very large and growing national debt. Two, inflation continues to be a little higher than we would like to see it. And three, the demand for borrowing, especially long-term borrowing, has been added to by the immense AI build-out.
8: Big tech companies are borrowing a lot of money to build their AI data centers, and the government has to compete with that to find lenders of its own. The government's interest costs have jumped about 15% this year to more than $1 trillion a year.
7: How's the Treasury Department responding?
8: On Wednesday, the Treasury Department announced it would buy back more of its government bonds, effectively refinancing some of the government's long-term debt with somewhat cheaper short-term debt. And that move was intended to kind of reassure investors and tamp down those sky-high yields. Treasury Secretary Scott Bessent told CNBC he thinks the bond market is overreacting and there's no reason for yields to be this high.
10: The underlying economy, I think, is very strong, and the only inflationary impulses that we're seeing are coming from the energy, which is temporary.
8: Of course, we're almost 6 months into the Iran war now, and gasoline prices are still high. The Treasury Department's action did provide a little relief in the bond market, but it did not last. Yields came down on Wednesday, but yesterday they bounced back up again. They're not as high as they were earlier in the week, but the financial markets are still jittery.
7: What does that say about the Treasury Secretary's credibility?
8: You know, Bessent is a former hedge fund manager, and he essentially said on CNBC, I know better than the market does. But the market's reaction suggests investors aren't willing to take that on faith. Carl Tannenbaum says the buyback program that was announced this week is pretty small in the scheme of things, and, you know, it only runs until just after the midterm election.
9: Typically, when governments attempt an intervention of this kind, they need to commit to doing it in a very large size and for a very long time. And investors are questioning whether Treasury has that commitment.
8: Bessent also told CNBC the government can grow its way out of that $40 trillion in debt. Certainly, economic growth would help, but right now the economy is growing at an annual rate of about 2%, and we're piling up debt at a rate of nearly 6%. So that's not a roadmap to fiscal success.
7: What does all of this mean for people who are not active investors in the bond market?
8: Well, the bond market plays a big role in setting interest rates. So when the government has to pay more to borrow money, so does anyone getting a mortgage or a car loan or trying to bankroll a business. Mortgage rates, for example, have climbed close to 6.7%. And those high borrowing costs are keeping a lot of would-be home buyers on the sidelines.
7: And NPR's Scott Horsley. Thank you, Scott.
8: You're welcome.
6: Federal agents have ramped up their investigation into former Democratic Congressman Eric Swalwell over allegations of sexual misconduct. Agents stopped Swalwell at San Francisco International Airport on Saturday and took his electronic devices. Then on Sunday, agents searched his home in Washington, D.C. A person familiar with the matter confirmed the search to NPR on condition of anonymity to be able to discuss an ongoing investigation. Several women accused Swalwell of a range of allegations, from making non-consensual sexual advances to rape. Swalwell dropped out of the California governor's race and resigned his House seat in April. He denied any wrongdoing, but he has admitted mistakes in judgment. For some legal analysis on the investigation and the possible case against Swalwell, we've called Andrew Weissman. He was a lead prosecutor in the Robert Mueller investigation that looked into Russian interference in the 2016 election and Russia's alleged ties with the Trump campaign. He also served as chief of the fraud section in the Department of Justice, and earlier he was general counsel of the FBI. Andrew Weissman, good morning.
11: Good morning.
6: For the agents, the federal agents, to escalate their investigation to this level, could you give us some perspective on what that tells us about the investigation and how significant that step is?
11: Yes, sure. Well, in order to be able to seize and search the electronic equipment that is reported to have been taken from Mr. Swalwell at the airport, so that could include his laptop, his phone, as well as to search his home, all of those things require the government to have gone to a court to get a warrant. And that means that they've established probable cause. Now, it doesn't mean that all of the facts that they alleged are true. It doesn't mean that they'd be able to win the case if there ever was a criminal case beyond a reasonable doubt. But in normal circumstances, it means that they have made an adequate showing based on reliable evidence. And certainly at least one, if not more, federal judges have approved the action that has taken place.
6: Although authorities in California and New York have already announced their own investigations, why would federal investigators also be looking into this?
11: Great question. So at times that does happen when you have overlapping investigations. Here there are allegations from various women in two different locales, at least in New York and in California. And those, as you said, are state investigations. But as well, the federal government does have a statute that would provide at least, if it could be proved, the sufficient legal predication. And that is, to be very technical, Title 18, United States Code 242, which is a violation of civil rights. And that is the infringement by a federal officer, because the allegation would be that this was while Mr. Swalwell was in the United States Congress and was acting in a way that deprived these women, or at least one woman, of bodily integrity. And that has been something that has been charged before and certainly investigated by the Department of Justice federally.
6: Very briefly, Swalwell has been at odds with the Trump administration. He's accused the president of using the office to enrich himself. He was on the House committee that held Trump responsible for January 6th. Any sense of whether some of the federal scrutiny Swalwell is facing might because of his history with Trump? And if you can comment in 20 seconds or so.
11: Well, the issue of whether this is being done for a vindictive reason, and he's been singled out, is something that as this progresses, Mr. Swalwell would be able to raise. On the face of it, though, it does not seem to me to be akin to the kinds of things we've seen with respect to James Comey.
6: I'm sorry to cut you off.
11: People who have been able to make
6: thank you for
11: much,
6: that.
11: I think,
6: that
11: stronger.
6: Is former federal prosecutor Andrew Weissman. We appreciate it. This is NPR News.
12: I'm Dr. Anthony Lizerwitz, and this is Climate Connections. Iowa, Kansas, Nebraska, and Oklahoma have long been considered the heart of Tornado Alley. But Illinois, which historically averages about 50 tornadoes per year, recorded about 200 in just the first half of this year. And in Mississippi, 8 tornadoes hit on a single night in May. Events like this can leave people wondering if climate change is increasing the risk of tornadoes. But Jeff Trapp, a professor of atmospheric sciences at the University of Illinois, says the answer is uncertain. Data show that tornadoes are getting more frequent in areas east of the Great Plains.
13: Mississippi and Alabama, Tennessee and Kentucky really pop up, and even southern Illinois and southern Indiana.
12: And clusters of tornadoes are becoming more common.
13: On the days that tornadoes do form, there tend to be more tornadoes.
12: But Trapp says what's driving these changes remains an open question. A warmer atmosphere can fuel strong thunderstorms, which are critical for tornado formation. But tornadoes also require certain wind conditions, and how climate change is affecting those is much more complex. So scientists are still working to understand the links between global warming and these dangerous events. Climate Connections is produced by the Yale Center for Environmental Communication. To learn more about climate change, visit climateconnections.org.
1: 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Areas of fog this morning, then sunny skies are coming your way today. Not too humid out, and highs expected to be in the mid-70s throughout the region. Should be pretty nice tomorrow, too, heading into your weekend before showers start developing tomorrow night. 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It's 6:45.
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7: And I'm Leila Faldin. America's 250th birthday celebrations continue this weekend in D.C. The IndyCar Series will race around the National Mall in the Freedom 250 Grand Prix. Qualifying is tomorrow. The main event is Sunday. NPR's Adam Byrne checked out the track.
15: An average day on the roads around the mall sounds like this. Tomorrow and Sunday, it'll sound like this. That's driver Kyle Kirkwood ripping his IndyCar around Detroit back in May. It's one of the street circuits on the IndyCar Championship schedule. They also race at road courses and on ovals, most famously for the Indy 500. There, the low-slung single-seater cars approach 250 miles an hour. Now, for the first time, the series is coming to the nation's capital.
16: Bud, good morning. It's nice to meet you.
17: Nice to meet you as well.
15: Bud Denker is the chairman of the race. He's president of the Penske Corporation, which owns IndyCar.
17: Our mission is to create the most amazing celebration for our country that we've seen.
15: The mall is focused around a roughly 2-mile-long rectangle that stretches from the Lincoln Memorial to the U.S. Capitol. Filled with monuments and museums, it's a complex web of city and federal property. On a drive around what will be the track, Denker tells me it's been a real challenge to figure out.
17: Number one, where do you have a pit lane where the cars come in and pit? And over here to our left on Pennsylvania Avenue, running parallel to the racetrack, is pit lane. And then where do you put the almost 100 transport trucks that service the race cars? And those trucks are going to be parked along Constitution Avenue.
15: An executive order from President Trump allows the event to use certain streets, and D.C.'s government's on board. But Denker couldn't get permission from Congress to use the grounds of the Capitol. The iconic building will still be a backdrop, though.
17: So you have the view of the nation's capital, cars going by on 3rd Street. You have the view of the Washington Monument for cars going by on 7th Street. It's just epic, the views that we're going to see.
15: Also epic will be the speed when the cars get back on Pennsylvania Avenue.
17: I think legally the speed limit here is between 25 and 30 miles an hour, right? For our race, it's unlimited. But because it's only 6/10 of a mile, our cars will only be doing about 180.
15: Only. Denker says the track's mix of long, fast straights and tight turns will give the drivers plenty of chances to pass the car in front. Longtime motorsports journalist Marshall Pruitt isn't so sure.
18: It's only 7 turns. Of all the non-ovals on the calendar this year in IndyCar, this has fewer turns than any other track. It means there's far fewer opportunities per lap to try and overtake.
15: And it's a shorter track than most, at 1.7 miles. To get to the finish line, drivers will have to complete 147 laps. Pruitt reckons there'll be pressure on them from IndyCar not to have a big crash that could halt the race.
18: go and compete hard. But if you make us look silly on what could be the biggest opportunity to introduce this series to brand new audiences that it has had in decades, do not turn this into a clown show.
15: While it might be worth about $130 million, Pruitt says IndyCar trails NASCAR and Formula One in popularity in the US. Back on the mall, the track is nearly finished. Walls and fences mark the outer edges of the circuit, and the grandstands are up for the 120,000 fans that are expected to attend for free each day. One thing spectators and the drivers might have to contend with, there's a chance of thunderstorms close to race time on Sunday afternoon. Adam Biern, NPR News, on the National Mall in Washington.
7: 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I'm Leila Fadel.
14: And I'm Sasha Pfeiffer.
1: And I'm Monica Sandreski, and this is news from the North Country Public Radio Newsroom at 6:49. Earlier this year, the Bright Beginnings Child Care Center at the Plattsburgh YMCA was shut down after child abuse claims. For many, it shattered trust in a long-standing community organization that serves thousands of people in the North Country. It also sparked questions about the fate of a huge project to relocate and modernize the Y's main location. The YMCA's board met for its annual meeting yesterday. Kara Chapman reports on how it plans to move the organization forward.
19: Things were looking good for the Plattsburgh YMCA. The staff and board were energized. The state assembly speaker delivered a $4.5 million check to help renovate a new home. That all changed this past March when the state revoked Bright Beginnings Child Care Center's license. That happened after complaints of physical abuse and inappropriate discipline by staff there were substantiated. State police have said multiple children between ages 1 and 2 were physically abused and that employees knew and failed to report it. At the YMCA board's annual meeting, board member Rochelle Gregory said what happened deeply affected children, families, employees, volunteers, and the broader community. She said that included the board itself.
20: There were many tears, many sleepless nights, and an unwavering sense of responsibility to the children, families, and community we serve.
19: The board fired several employees and leadership staff and brought in an interim CEO. Parents of one of the children filed a lawsuit.

0: We must be willing to accept those findings, act on them, and follow best practices moving forward. We cannot change the past, but we can become a stronger, more accountable organization.
1: There are also plans to renovate the child care center. The Y is repurposing leftover COVID funding for safety improvements and changes aimed at making the building more welcoming. That work is expected to start before the end of the year. Something else expected to move forward in the coming months is the long-awaited renovation of the former CVPH Wellness Center. The Y acquired the facility several years ago, with plans to relocate its primary location there after more than a century in downtown Plattsburgh. The organization has amassed $12 million in community donations and state and federal funding. That's still short of the overall project's almost $20 million price tag. Ryan said, rather than waiting to bring in the rest of the funding, the Y is moving forward in phases. She said this approach could end up costing more down the road, but allows the project to finally move forward without the organization taking on millions in debt.
0: If you were looking for a house and you want a four-bedroom house and you can only afford three, you build the three-bedroom house and then you build on responsibly when resources are available.
1: The $12 million is expected to cover priority pieces of the project. Those include renovation of the facility's existing pool, more cardio space, and more space for children and teens. The Y plans to hold a ceremonial groundbreaking in mid-October, with the actual construction slated to start in December. The building, sans the second floor, is expected to open for members a year from now. Another major next step is picking the Plattsburgh YMCA's next leader. Former CEO Justin Ein was among the employees fired in the wake of the child abuse allegations earlier this year. An interim CEO has been overseeing the organization for months. Ryan said she expects the board will move forward on starting the search for a permanent replacement at its next meeting in September. Even with all the actions the Y is taking, Ryan said nothing will ever be enough to restore community trust after the alleged abuse at Bright Beginnings.
2: I'm a parent. I can't even imagine what those families have gone through. So nothing I can say or do is going to be enough to take back what has happened. But we do have a purpose in this community, and we have a need in this community, and it's our job to fulfill the needs of our community.
1: In the meantime, the cases against the three former Bright Beginnings employees continue to move forward in Plattsburgh Town Court. The Clinton County District Attorney's Office said Thursday that there were no new updates related to the case. Kara Chapman, North Country Public Radio, Plattsburgh.
3: An Albany woman is accused of plotting to plant a bomb at the New York State Capitol. Authorities say 35-year-old Jessica Bowie pledged allegiance to the Islamic State earlier this year. And they say she wanted to, quote, destroy as much of the building as possible and kill the senators while they're meeting, end quote. First Assistant U.S. Attorney John Sarcone said Bowie was arrested on Wednesday while meeting with undercover federal agents.
4: The allegations in this complaint are deeply disturbing. That someone would harbor such hatred toward our way of life and seek to target the New York State Capitol and New York State senators, that's an attack on democracy itself, and one we will not tolerate.
3: Sarcone says Bowie is a U.S. citizen. She's been charged with attempting to provide material support for a designated terrorist organization. A judge ordered her detained pending trial. A lawyer for Bowie declined to comment. And five members of State Police Troop B have been suspended due to an ongoing investigation. Troop B covers Clinton, Essex, Franklin, St. Lawrence, and Northern Hamilton counties. A spokesperson says it's connected to an incident that occurred in October 2025. They say that additional details could not be provided due to the open and active investigation.

0: It can be tough to find good quality food around the North Country, but for the last three summers, a woman has been cooking up meals in Tupper Lake inspired by her Caribbean roots. Last summer, she used the money she earned to help rebuild a restaurant she owns back home that was destroyed by a hurricane. Emily Russell visited her pop-up kitchen and brings us this story, which first aired last year.
1: There are a few key secrets to Brenda Bideau's cooking. The first is how she sees food.
2: Food is love. It comes from the heart. Yeah, that's why everything I cook tastes good. Because it's made with love.
1: Bideau is wearing a yellow apron with teapots on it. She's prepping dinner in a little cabin at the Faust Motel in Tupper Lake. It's first come, first serve, and takeout only.
2: Just got this new

0: stove.
1: Quite fancy, eh?
2: Tonight's menu is curry chicken with lentils and a salad.
0: So this is the marinated chicken, which I did last night. It makes it even better. And then this is everything I put in. So I'll show you what I do.
2: Bido grabs a small bowl, adds a bit of water, and then spoons in some spices. There's curry, ground cloves, ground ginger.
3: And you're kind of eyeballing this.
0: Oh, yeah.
2: This brings us to Bido's second secret to her cooking.
0: I don't measure. No. I just go with the flow.
2: In food and in life, Bido really does go with the flow. She was born and raised on the small Caribbean island of Carriacou, just north of Grenada. Then life brought her to New York City. She raised her kids there and had an office job for more than 30 years.
0: But it's just too much pressure. And being from a small island, trying to climb corporate ladder is not really a thing.
2: As she peels and chops onions for the chicken curry, Bido says she decided to quit her job in the city and move back to Carriacou.
0: So I didn't have any money, so I'm like, what can I do? What am I good at? Cooking.
2: This is a video Bido shared of her restaurant in Carriacou. She and her friend Jeanette opened it about 4 years ago. It's tiny, made mostly of plywood. But it has real character. There are big, colorful flowers painted on the walls. There's cozy outdoor seating with string lights. Then, in the summer of 2024, disaster struck.
4: Tonight, Hurricane Beryl, the earliest recorded Category 4 to hit the Atlantic, is battering the southeastern Caribbean.
0: Just wiped out the whole of the Grenadines, wiped out everything. So I lost my restaurant, my house.
2: But instead of feeling stuck or broken, Bido just kept going with the flow. After the storm, she got a call from Suzanne Orlando, who owns the Faust Motel in Tupper Lake. The two had met years earlier on a cocoa farm in Grenada. Bido told Orlando she didn't know what was next for her.
0: So she said, well, why don't you come and do a pop-up, to save some money to fix your house and your restaurant? So that's how this whole thing got started.
2: The curry chicken bubbles away on the stovetop. The kitchen fills with the scent of warm spices. Bido covers the pot to let it simmer.
0: And then I'm going to do some red lentils.
2: Over the last few summers, Bido has cooked up ginger pork with stir-fried veggies. She's served up beef soup with dumplings, made salmon and coconut lime sauce with rice. Meanwhile, with the help of some friends back home and extra donations, her restaurant in Carriacou has been rebuilt and is ready for customers. Emily Russell, North Country Public Radio, Tupper Lake.
5: That story first aired last year. Bido and her business partner were able to rebuild the restaurant over the winter. Bido is back in Tupper this summer, selling takeout dinners every Friday at the Faust Motel in Tupper Lake. She's also making breakfast every day from 6 until 11 a.m., both for motel guests and for the public. This is NCPR.

0: 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It's 7:49. Monica Sandreski, it's nice to have you along this morning. Regional news is coming your way in about 10 minutes. It'll be time for NCPR's daily local news show, Northern Light. You can tune in weekday mornings for that from 8 to 8:30. It's where you'll get caught up on the day's news impacting the entire North Country and hear the voices of people making an impact in our region. Coming up on today's edition, the board of the Plattsburgh YMCA is planning to launch an independent investigation into abuse allegations at its child care center. We'll hear more details from our Champlain Valley reporter, Kara Chapman, coming up. Also, our top story today, federal prosecutors have arrested an Albany woman for allegedly plotting to blow up the New York State Capitol building. They say that she pledged allegiance to the Islamic State earlier this year. More details on that, plus more of the day's news. And we'll take a look at the recreation conditions as we head into the weekend. That's just ahead on Northern Light, starting at 8 o'clock here on NCPR. 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
1: It's Morning Edition from NPR News. I'm Leila Faldin.
2: And I'm Sasha Pfeiffer. In the Tupac Shakur murder trial, prosecutors have presented what's seen as the foundation of their case. The rap icon was killed in a drive-by shooting in Las Vegas.

0: environmental engineer at Purdue University. He helped water managers in Paradise rebuild their contaminated system. In Los Angeles, after the Eaton and Palisades fires, he's been pushing for more stringent soil testing for dangerous chemicals, even after all the debris has been officially removed from burned down lots.
1: If you don't test for it, you won't know that there's a health hazard still on your property. And that is what Spokane should take away from these past disasters.
0: Spokane isn't there yet. The EPA is only just arriving here to begin removing toxic debris. That's an arduous process that will likely take months. And the trauma is all still raw for survivors like Don Simpson.
2: This started burning, so I took the hose and tried to stop it. But then this caught on fire, these trees and this.
0: He lives right by that memory care center, which was unscathed. With minutes to evacuate, he loaded patients into the back of his pickup, abandoning their wheelchairs on the sidewalk.
2: And by that time, it was either propane or stuff started blowing and shooting in the sky.
0: Simpson has already moved back into his apartment. The building also survived. He didn't have many other options.
2: But I've learned the hard way. I try not to open my window too much, and at night, when the smoke comes in, it just fills the apartment up.
0: Simpson's not sure he'll stay long term. Everything he loved about this place, he says, is gone. Kirk Sigler, NPR News, Spokane.
3: 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Our theme music was inspired by BJ Lederman. I'm Leila Faldin.
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5: 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So glad that you could start your day with our community's public radio station. This is WSLU Canton, WSLL Saranac Lake, WSLO Malone, WSLJ Watertown, WSLG Governor, WSLZ Cape Vincent, WXLU in Peru and in Plattsburgh, WXLL Lake Placid, WXLS Tupper Lake, WXLH Blue Mountain Lake, WXLG North Creek, WXLV Boonville, WXLD Lowville, WXLE in Indian Lake, WXLJ Whitehall, WSLH Old Forge, WXLQ Bristol, Vermont, and WELN in Ellenburg. 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And thank you so much. This is North Country Public Radio. It's just about 8:01. This is Northern Light for Friday, August 21st. Good morning. I'm Monica Sandreski.
6: And I'm Catherine Wheeler. The Plattsburgh YMCA's board plans to launch an independent investigation into abuse allegations at its child care center.
7: We cannot change the past, but we can become a stronger, more accountable organization.
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8: Food is love. It comes from the heart. Yeah, that's why everything I cook tastes good. Because it's made with love.
6: And John Warren checks on trail conditions in the Adirondacks.
5: All that's coming up on Northern Light. 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

0: This is Northern Light. I'm Monica Sandresky.
1: And I'm Catherine Wheeler. An Albany woman is accused of plotting to plant a bomb at the New York State Capitol. Authorities say 35-year-old Jessica Bowie pledged allegiance to the Islamic State earlier this year. They say she wanted to, quote, destroy as much of the building as possible and kill the senators while they are meeting. First Assistant U.S. Attorney John Sarcone said Bowie was arrested on Wednesday while meeting with undercover federal agents.
2: The allegations in this complaint are deeply disturbing. That someone would harbor such hatred toward our way of life and seek to target the New York State Capitol and New York State senators, that's an attack on democracy itself, and one we will not tolerate.
1: Sarcone says Bowie is a U.S. citizen. She's been charged with attempting to provide material support for a designated terrorist organization. A judge ordered her detained pending trial. A lawyer for Bowie declined to comment.
3: A new poll released this week has Republican Anthony Constantino leading Democrat Blake Gendebien by double digits in the race to represent New York's 21st congressional district. JL Partners surveyed 500 likely voters over the weekend. Constantino had a 10-point lead when voters were asked to choose between him and Gendebien. When undecided voters were pushed on who they'd pick, Constantino's lead expanded to 13 points. This poll follows another conducted by SurveyUSA earlier this month that showed Gendebien with a 4-point lead over Constantino among likely voters. 5% said they'd vote for independent candidate Christopher Schmidt. Democrats face an uphill battle in the district. There are about 80,000 more Republicans than Democrats. The Cook Political Report rates NY21 as solidly Republican. The midterm elections are less than 3 months away.
1: Earlier this year, the Plattsburgh YMCA's Bright Beginnings Child Care Center was shut down after child abuse claims. For many, it shattered trust in a long-standing community organization that served thousands of people in the North Country. It also sparked questions about the fate of a huge project to relocate and modernize the Y's main location. The YMCA's board met for its annual meeting yesterday. Kara Chapman reports on how it plans to move the organization forward.
4: Things were looking good for the Plattsburgh YMCA. The staff and board were energized. The state assembly speaker delivered a $4.5 million check to help renovate a new home. That all changed this past March when the state revoked Bright Beginnings Child Care Center's license. That happened after complaints of physical abuse and inappropriate discipline by staff there were substantiated. State police have said multiple children between ages 1 and 2 were physically abused and that employees knew and failed to report it. At the YMCA board's annual meeting, board member Rochelle Gregory said what happened deeply affected children, families, employees, volunteers, and the broader community. She said that included the board itself.
5: There were many tears, many sleepless nights, and an unwavering sense of responsibility to the children, families, and community we serve.
4: The board fired several employees and leadership staff and brought in an interim CEO. Parents of one of the children filed a lawsuit seeking damages. Three former employees were arrested on criminal charges, including multiple counts of child endangerment and failure to report child abuse. Bright Beginnings was shut down for 2 months and reopened in May to families who'd already been enrolled and needed child care. This summer, the board rebranded it as the Early Childhood Development Center. They brought on a new director with more than 2 decades of experience in the field. But there's still more work to be done. The board next plans to hire an independent investigator to look into what happened at Bright Beginnings. That includes examining the Y's oversight, internal communications, decision-making, and response. Board Chair Molly Ryan said the board has received quotes and hopes the investigation will start as soon as possible.
6: We must be willing to accept those findings, act on them, and follow best practices moving forward. We cannot change the past, but we can become a stronger, more accountable organization.
4: There are also plans to renovate the child care center. The Y is repurposing leftover COVID funding for safety improvements and changes aimed at making the building more welcoming. That work is expected to start before the end of the year. Something else expected to move forward in the coming months is the long-awaited renovation of the former CVPH Wellness Center. The Y acquired the facility several years ago, with plans to relocate its primary location there after more than a century in downtown Plattsburgh. The organization has amassed $12 million in community donations and state and federal funding. That's still short of the overall project's almost $20 million price tag. Ryan said, rather than waiting to bring in the rest of the funding, the Y is moving forward in phases. She said this approach could end up costing more down the road, but allows the project to finally move forward without the organization taking on millions in debt.
5: If you were looking for a house and you want a 4-bedroom house and you can only afford 3, you build the 3-bedroom house.
6: and then you build on responsibly when resources are available.
4: The $12 million is expected to cover priority pieces of the project. Those include renovation of the facility's existing pool, more cardio space, and more space for children and teens. The Y plans to hold a ceremonial groundbreaking in mid-October, with the actual construction slated to start in December. The building, sans the second floor, is expected to open for members a year from now. Another major next step is picking the Plattsburgh YMCA's next leader. Former CEO Justin Ein was among the employees fired in the wake of the child abuse allegations earlier this year. An interim CEO has been overseeing the organization for months. Ryan said she expects the board will move forward on starting the search for a permanent replacement at its next meeting in September. Even with all the actions the Y is taking, Ryan said nothing will ever be enough to restore community trust after the alleged abuse at Bright Beginnings.
7: I'm a parent. I can't even imagine what those families have gone through. So nothing I can say or do is going to be enough to take back what has happened. But we do have a purpose in this community, and we have a need in this community, and it's our job to fulfill the needs of our community.
4: In the meantime, the cases against the three former Bright Beginnings employees continue to move forward in Plattsburgh Town Court. The Clinton County District Attorney's Office said Thursday that there were no new updates related to the case. Kara Chapman, North Country Public Radio, Plattsburgh.
1: This is NCPR.

0: You're listening to Northern Light from North Country Public Radio. It's 10 after 8. Good morning. I'm Monica Sandreski.
1: And I'm Catherine Wheeler. Stick around. We'll take a look at how trail conditions in the Adirondacks are shaping up this weekend.
0: That's coming up in just a few minutes here on Northern Light. First, we'll hear a little more music from Joe Phillips out of Warrensburg.

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0: It can be pretty tough to find good quality food around the North Country. But for the last three summers, a woman has been cooking up meals in Tupper Lake inspired by her Caribbean roots. Last summer, she used the money she earned to help rebuild a restaurant she owns back home that was destroyed by a hurricane. Emily Russell visited her pop-up kitchen and brought us this story, which first aired in last year.
1: There are a few key secrets to Brenda Bideau's cooking. The first is how she sees food.
2: Food is love. It comes from the heart. Yeah, that's why everything I cook tastes good. Because it's made with love.
1: Bideau is wearing a yellow apron with teapots on it. She's prepping dinner in a little cabin at the Faust Motel in Tupper Lake. It's first come, first serve, and takeout only.
2: Just got this new stove. Quite fancy, eh?
1: Tonight's menu is curry chicken with lentils and a salad.
2: So this is the marinated chicken, which I did last night. It makes it even better. And then this is everything I put in. So I'll show you what I do.
1: Bideau grabs a small bowl, adds a bit of water, and then spoons in some spices. There's curry, ground cloves, ground ginger.
3: And you're kind of eyeballing this.
2: Oh, yeah.
1: This brings us to Bideau's second secret to her cooking.
2: I don't measure. No. I just go with the flow.
1: In food and in life, Bideau really does go with the flow. She was born and raised on the small Caribbean island of Carriacou, just north of Grenada. Then life brought her to New York City. She raised her kids there and had an office job for more than 30 years.
2: But it's just too much pressure. And being from a small island, trying to climb corporate ladder is not really a thing.
1: As she peels and chops onions for the chicken curry, Bideau says she decided to quit her job in the city and move back to Carriacou.
2: So I didn't have any money, so I'm like, what can I do? What am I good at? Cooking.
1: This is a video Bideau shared of her restaurant in Carriacou. She and her friend Jeanette opened it about 4 years ago. It's tiny, made mostly of plywood. But it has real character. There are big, colorful flowers painted on the walls. There's cozy outdoor seating with string lights. Then, in the summer of 2024, disaster struck.
4: Tonight, Hurricane Beryl, the earliest recorded Category 4 to hit the Atlantic, is battering the southeastern Caribbean.
2: Just wiped out the whole of the Grenadines, wiped out everything. So I lost my restaurant, my house.
1: But instead of feeling stuck or broken, Bideau just kept going with the flow. After the storm, she got a call from Suzanne Orlando, who owns the Faust Motel in Tupper Lake. The two had met years earlier on a cocoa farm in Grenada. Bideau told Orlando she didn't know what was next for her.
2: So she said, well, why don't you come and do a pop-up, to save some money to fix your house and your restaurant? So that's how this whole thing got started.
1: The curry chicken bubbles away on the stovetop. The kitchen fills with the scent of warm spices. Bideau covers the pot to let it simmer.
2: And then I'm going to do some red lentils.
1: Over the last few summers, Bideau has cooked up ginger pork with stir-fried veggies. She's served up beef soup with dumplings, made salmon and coconut lime sauce with rice.
5: I think people appreciate Brenda's cooking and all the love she puts into it.
1: Suzanne Orlando says the flavors are not for everyone in Tupper Lake, but those who try Bideau's food and like it, they often come back for more.
5: We have a real loyal set of people in Tupper Lake who love Brenda's food and love Brenda's company too. So we hear that she's just bringing warmth and yumminess.
1: Bideau also sells homemade ice cream and fresh squeezed juice.
6: I'm just gonna grab one of your juices.
2: Okay.
6: Can I have that carrot?
2: Yeah, of course.
1: Sharon Martin is here for the second time in 2 days. She got dinner from the Caribbean kitchen last night. It was salmon, mashed potatoes, and a salad.
7: I shared it with my mother, who's 86, and everything bothers her these days. Well, she loved her food. It didn't bother her. And that's why I'm back tonight.
1: Bideau doesn't make a ton of food, only enough for about 15 dinners a night. For the last few summers, she's been open from July through the end of October. When she's not working, Bideau is out exploring the Adirondacks, which she says has really grown on her.
2: Gosh, I really love it. I didn't think I would. I didn't peg myself as a in the bush kind of person because I grew up on the beach.
1: But this past summer was her summer of yes. She even went hiking for the first time and ended up summiting a few of the top local peaks.
2: I hiked Mount Arab, and then we did Coney and Panther.
1: But there's one thing about Tupper Lake she's not quite sold on yet. The long, cold winters.
2: People here would tell me, oh, Brenda, there's no such thing as bad weather. You're wearing bad clothes. I'm like, I guess so. I guess so. They're like, what are you talking about?
1: Bideau closed up the Caribbean kitchen at the end of October. She headed for a warmer climate. She says she'll be back next summer, though. Meanwhile, with the help of some friends back home and extra donations, her restaurant in Caracou has been rebuilt and is ready for customers. Emily Russell, North Country Public Radio, Tupper Lake.
0: That story first aired last year. Bideau and her business partner were able to rebuild the restaurant over the winter. Bideau is back in Tupper this summer, selling takeout dinners every Friday at the Faust Motel in Tupper Lake. She's also making breakfast every day from 6 to 11 a.m., both for motel guests and the public.

0: Five members of State Police Troop B have been suspended due to an ongoing investigation. Troop B covers Clinton, Essex, Franklin, St. Lawrence, and Northern Hamilton counties. A spokesperson for the state police says their suspension is connected to an incident that occurred last October. They say additional details can't be provided due to the open and active investigation.
1: One of the North Country's congresswomen is supporting a bill that would boost Medicare payments to emergency medical services. Congresswoman Claudia Tenney, who represents part of Jefferson County, is co-sponsoring the Rescue Act. It would require Medicare to update its ambulance fee schedule every 3 years. According to the Watertown Daily Times, that hasn't happened in more than 2 decades. Bruce Wright of the Gulfway Ambulance Service in Watertown told the paper that emergency services are grossly under-reimbursed, even as gas prices, wages, and medical equipment costs have greatly increased. The Rescue Act was introduced in July and referred to the House Energy and Commerce Committee and the Ways and Means Committee. It's unclear when or if it will move forward.
0: And Governor Kathy Hochul is celebrating the opening of a new $650 million dairy processing facility near Rochester. She says Coca-Cola's new hub for its line of Fairlife dairy products will take in at least 5 million pounds of milk a day.
2: 5 to 6 million pounds of milk every day. That's hard to comprehend. Think about what it takes to get the milk out of a single cow. Was that a typo? 5 to 6 million pounds? It's real. And so we're excited about this.
0: New York State helped pay for the construction of the facility with more than $80 million in state funding. Other dairy plants have closed over the years, meaning that farmers have had to pay to truck their milk further away. Dairy farmers are also struggling with costs due to President Trump's trade dispute with Canada and the war in Iran. Yesterday's ribbon cutting was held a day after Hochul announced more than $12 million in state funding to support infrastructure projects that benefit dairy farmers. This is NCPR.

0: 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And thanks so much for your support of the station. It's 8:22. Good morning. I'm Monica Sandreski.
1: And I'm Catherine Wheeler. Stick around after the show for Bird Note. That's coming up at 8:42. With our eyes to the skies, sunset in Alexandria Bay is at 7:59 tonight, and the moon is a waxing gibbous at 65% of full.
0: At last check, it was 56 degrees in Lowville, 54 in Long Lake right now, 58 degrees in Burlington, and 18 degrees in Kingston. You can expect sunny skies coming your way today once any lingering fog this morning clears out. Clear skies, sunny skies, and low humidity too, thank goodness, with highs expected to be in the low to upper 70s throughout the region. Should be a nice day tomorrow too before some rain showers start moving into the area Saturday night. For a look at how all of this impacts the trail conditions in the Adirondacks this weekend, here's John Warren with the New York Almanac.
2: In the Adirondack High Peaks on Saturday, the sun will rise at 6:07 a.m. and set at 7:49 p.m. The forecast is calling for a nice start to the weekend, but some showers possible beginning later Saturday through Sunday, which is expected to be rainy at times in the mountains with the possibility of an afternoon thunderstorm. High Peak summit temperatures are expected to be in the mid-50s through the weekend, with wind chills on Monday reaching to near freezing at the highest elevations. Rivers and streams are generally below normal levels, even for this time of year. The Hudson River is expected to be at about 2.5 feet on the gauge at North Creek through the weekend. The Racket River is forecast to be at about 3.5 feet on the gauge at Piercefield. Lake Champlain has fallen to just below 94.5 feet, and water temperatures there are now in the lower 70s, the same temperature as the water of Mirror Lake. In the Pigeon Lake Wilderness, the Shiloh Lake Trail remains impassable due to beaver activity. Beavers have also flooded part of the Northville Placid Trail in the West Canada Lakes Wilderness between West and Mud Lakes, where a reroute has been marked. And a reminder that Forked Lake Road from North Point Road to the Forked Lake Campground will be closed to all traffic starting September 11th for a bridge replacement project. Access to the campground parking and boat launch will be closed starting September 8th. And finally this week, the annual open house has lifted restrictions at the Perch River, Upper and Lower Lake, and Wilson Hill Wildlife Management Areas through the end of August. Birders especially can take advantage of these openings to explore the area, which is typically closed to visitors. Those are the outdoor conditions in the Adirondacks this weekend. For North Country Public Radio, this is John Warren from the New York Almanac, online at newyorkalmanac.com.
1: 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But tonight, head out to Saratoga Springs with the sounds of Star Wars. The Philadelphia Orchestra will play Star Wars A New Hope at the Saratoga Performing Arts Center at 7:30 tonight. You can find more details and ticket information at spac.org.
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1: And you can put on your dancing shoes and head out to the Crary Mills Community Center tomorrow night for a contra dance. It's beginner friendly. There will be some light refreshments too. Admission is cash only. It's $6 per person and $10 for couples. Proceeds will go to the musicians playing as well as supporting the community center. That is tomorrow from 7 to 9, Saturday night at the Crary Mills Community Center around Canton.
0: Even though we're in the last few days of summer, there's still free music shows to head out to for different summer concert series, including coming up this weekend in Wanakina. There'll be a show at Otto's Abode. You can check out the group Rib and the Bones. They've got a few shows coming up, too. They'll be doing, again, a show tomorrow night at Otto's Abode in Wanakina. If you can't make it out tomorrow, that's all right. You can see them next week, too. They'll be doing a show in Watertown next Friday, and they'll be in Cape Vincent next Saturday. And we're going to get a little bit of a preview. We're going out on their song, Won't Remember You.

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1: 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More 1A is on the way. We've wrapped up the week's news, the domestic news roundup with 1A. Coming up, the Friday news roundup featuring international news. That's coming up next. 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
1: 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Good afternoon. I'm Shelley Pike. Thanks for listening in. It's just before 12 noon. 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
1: 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We're listening to portions of our interviews with rock critic Dave Marsh. He died a week ago at the age of 76. In 1993, Marsh wrote a book about the song he said tells the story of rock and roll. That song is Louie Louie.

0: Kell's sense of freedom. And freedom is ultimately what Dreams in Nightmares is all about. The hope that these four characters, and many others like them, might be able to live life on their own terms. Throughout this intimate and gorgeously shot film, Ford shows us glimpses of that freedom, like when Tasha enjoys a rare moment of release at a Brooklyn nightclub, or when Z checks in with her boyfriend in L.A., with whom she enjoys a mutually supportive polyamorous relationship. Most of all, there's freedom in Z's lyrical visions of a mysterious desert landscape, which appear throughout the film, calling her towards some unknown yet promising destination. In a way, this is what Ford longs to give all their characters, the time, space, and imagination to dream of a future that still has yet to be written.
1: Justin Chang is a film critic for The New Yorker. He reviewed Dreams in Nightmares. On Monday's show, Lisa Kudrow. She's up for two Emmys for the final season of The Comeback, playing Valerie Cherish, an actress who will endure almost anything to keep working. We'll talk about saying goodbye to a character she's played over the span of 21 years and why she recently binged the series Friends for the first time. I hope you can join us. Keep up with what's on the show and get highlights of our interviews. 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We're rolling out new videos with in-studio guests, behind-the-scenes shorts, and iconic interviews from the archive. Fresh Air's executive producer is Sam Brigger. Our senior producer today is Roberta Shorrock. Our technical director and engineer is Audrey Bentham, with additional engineering support from Julian Hertzfeld and Adam Staniszewski. Our interviews and reviews are produced and edited by Phyllis Myers, Anne-Marie Baldonado, Lauren Krenzel, Teresa Madden, Monique Nazareth, Thea Challoner, Susan Yakundi, Anna Bauman, and Nico Gonzalez-Wisler. Our digital media producer is Molly C.V. Nesper. Our social media video producer is Hillary Kissinger. For Terry Gross and Tanya Mosley, I'm Dave Davies.
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3: 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It's just before 1 o'clock. Here's what's coming up this afternoon on NCPR. We'll take a look at the day's news and stories so far with NPR's Here and Now. That's coming up next. It's Science Friday, conversation about current science news at 2 and at 3 this afternoon. We like to kick off the weekend a little bit early here at NCPR. It's David Summerstein and the Beat Authority coming up on NCPR. 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
6: I'm Indira Lakshmanan. It's Here and Now. Coming up, our politics roundtable, President Trump's threats of economic warfare in Iran, and the latest on the White House ballroom.
5: Also in the extreme...

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1: Good afternoon. It is a minute and a half before 2 o'clock. You've been listening to Here and Now on North Country Public Radio. I'm David Summerstein. Thanks very much for tuning in this afternoon. We have Science Friday coming right up, and then from 3 to 5, great gurus from all over the world. Little break from the news with some great gurus from all over the world. Great music on the Beat Authority from 3 to 5. And then at 5 o'clock, it's back to the news with All Things Considered. This is North Country Public Radio, WSLU Canton, WSLL Saranac Lake, WSLO Malone, WSLJ Watertown, WSLG Governor, WSLZ Cape Vincent Kingston, WXLU Peru Plattsburgh, WXLL Lake Placid, WXLS Tupper Lake, WXLH Blue Mountain Lake, WXLG North Creek, WXLB Boonville, WXLD Lowville, WXLE Indian Lake, WXLJ Whitehall Glens Falls, WSLH Old Forge, WXLQ Bristol Vermont, and WELN in Ellenburg. 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Temperatures in the 70s across the North Country, mostly sunny skies, beautiful late summer afternoon in the North Country. Clear tonight with lows in the upper 40s, low 50s, a little chilly there. And then tomorrow should be a nice day again, sunny skies, highs in the upper 70s, low 80s, rain likely on Sunday. It's 2 o'clock.
2: Why do some people with Alzheimer's suddenly seem to return to their old selves after years of cognitive decline? I'm Ira Flatow, and this is Science Friday. This hour, how Alzheimer's researchers are examining lucid episodes as a way to better understand the disease and provide better care to patients.
3: It tells us that maybe there are things about the disease we don't understand, or things about resilience we don't understand, but it's also, these events are really impactful to people that witness them.
2: Plus, a trip to Michigan, where environmental advocates are using an ancient Roman legal argument to protect the Great Lakes, and untangling what we do and don't know about microplastics and their effects on health. Stay with us.

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2: A.A. 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

0: just a couple mammals making gravy.
1: That's about all the time we have for today's show. BJ Lederman composed our theme music, and we had compositional assists from Cab Calloway, Calvin Russell, Lil' Kim, and Randy Newman. And as you can tell, we love hearing from you. So if you have something to say, say it to our voicemail. 877-4-SCI-FRY is our number. Thank you for listening. I'm Flora Lichtman.
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3: 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The Beat Authority with your Friday afternoon soundtrack on these delightful late summery, I guess we could say, Friday afternoon. It's beautiful out there, and we have the music to accompany it. It's the Beat Authority coming up from 3 to 5, and then at 5 o'clock, it's All Things Considered, and that's from 5 until 7 right here on North Country Public Radio. 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It's 3 o'clock on the noggin, and you're listening to North Country Public Radio, WSLU Canton, WSLL Saranac Lake, WSLO Malone, WSLJ Watertown, WSLG Gouverneur, WSLZ Cape Vincent Kingston, WXLU Peru Plattsburgh, WXLL Lake Placid, WXLS Tupper Lake, WXLH Blue Mountain Lake, WXLG North Creek, WXLB Boonville, WXLD Lowville, WXLE Indian Lake, WXLJ Whitehall Glens Falls, WSLH Old Forge, WXLQ Bristol Vermont, and WELN in Ellenburg. Temperatures right now in the 70s all across the North Country, highest temperatures being 79 degrees in Whitehall right now, 78 in Glenfield, 78 down in Benville on Lake Ontario. Look for cool temperatures tonight in the 50s for the most part, clear skies, and then another sunny, beautiful day tomorrow. Highs getting into the low 80s. It's 301.
4: Live from NPR News, I'm Lakshmi Singh. President Trump has threatened a prominent liberal think tank with a $5 million defamation lawsuit if it does not retract a report published last month. That report found that Trump's National Guard deployment to Washington, D.C. has done little to reduce violent crime in the city. NPR's Kat Lonsdorf reports.
5: One of President Trump's personal lawyers sent a letter to the Center for American Progress demanding a full retraction of the report. The letter, which NPR has read, said that the report was full of, quote, false and malicious claims. In a statement,

That's the Mo Horizons remix of Una Más Trio's Clear as Water, kicking off Esta Edición de la Autoridad del Ritmo. It's the Beat Authority on North Country Public Radio. I'm your host, David Summerstein. Muy, pero muy buenas tardes. Thank you so much for tuning into the show. I thank everybody who came out to the party in the orchard last week, live Beat Authority in Potsdam. We had a blast. It was beautiful weather. It was so much fun. We didn't get totally rained on. It was fantastic. And so thank you for coming out there. And for those who didn't, glad you were listening on the radio. And now here we are together, just like back. I have to admit, it feels good to be back in the studio. It's just you and I listening to great grooves from all over the world. Thanks so much for being there. It's 12 minutes after 3 o'clock, and coming up in this first hour of the Beat Authority, we have Egyptian-Ethiopian singer and beatmaker Alawiya. Really excited about this album. We have some Pakistani beats from a woman named Zainab, and we have some cumbia from Mexican Institute of Sound and the Meridian Brothers. Together at last, together forever. We're also going to give away a pair of tickets to see this band, Tuba Skinny, playing at the Mace Chasm Farm Barn in Keysville. Talk about that more later on in the show. The Beat Authority is supported by Adirondack Harvest, presenting the Adirondack Harvest Festival at the Essex County Fairgrounds, September 19th from noon to 5 p.m. Details at adirondackharvest.com/

All right, let's kick off this first set with Peter Somua, West African trumpeter and jazz guy. This is a song called African Continent on the Beat Authority, Buenas Tardes.

Uduri, Wadi Nyanja Nyako Dari, Hana Noke Unyanja Kodari, Wadi Mika Nyaro Dari Kanyanja, Nera Nae No Kod, Yomonge Adudu, Choto Kuda, Tia E, Uburo Iye, Tuonuda Sere, Anagala Gala, Anagala Gala, Agala Galingoma,

multi-hyphenate. She's Egyptian, Sudanese, Ethiopian, also lives in London, is from London. That's Aleluya with an album called Zero, new song, new album, new song, debut, song called Runner. Y lo estabas escuchando acá en la autoridad del ritmo. It's the Beat Authority on North Country Public Radio. I'm your host, David Summerstein. Thank you so much for tuning in this afternoon. It is almost 3:28 in the afternoon. Gracias por haber encontrado este show. It's the Beat Authority on North Country Public Radio. If you're just tuning in for the first time, it is such a delight to have you and I just sitting around the record player playing great tunes, new music, old stuff, stuff from around the world, stuff from right here in the good old US of A, from Canada, de dos partes. We speak a little Spanish. We have a lot of fun. It's great to have you here on the Beat Authority. Before Aleluya in that set, we were in Kenya with a band called Odd Okodo and Oguyanengo. We heard Yore Yore. Before that, Fatoumata Diawara, really tremendous, tremendous artist. New album, Masa, is so good. We heard Mogo. And we started off with Ghanaian trumpeter Peter Somua with a song called African Content. You can catch up with all this music on the Beat Authority website, ncpr.org/beat. That's where the playlists always live, so you can kind of look up the names that are hard to remember because I talk too fast and stuff. So go there, look up the stuff, and then you can find them online on your streaming services. 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I saw that Peter Somua was on tour, for example. 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Thanks so much. Muchas gracias. Como decimos. Beautiful day out there, and look for clear skies tonight, lows in the 50s, mostly, and then tomorrow, another beautiful day, sunny skies tomorrow, highs in the upper 70s, low to mid 80s, and then some rain moving in tomorrow night and definitely into Sunday and Monday, with showers likely both days and highs sticking around the 70s.

Okay, sigamos con la música. So Mexican Institute of Sound is this guy, Camilo Lara, who, you know, does a lot of beats, mixing cumbia, has been doing that for quite a long time. And then there's this other band called the Meridian Brothers, who do this really kind of weird wobbly cumbia from Colombia. So they have gotten together as sort of super group, as they say, and put together a new album. It's called Ruido Tovar, and it even includes Beck. Can you believe it? Fíjate vos. Beck is on this song, Ritmo Babilonia, on the Beat Authority. Muy buenas tardes.

Wilson in Williamsville, Vermont. It's Friday, the best day of the walk week, and you're all listening to The Beautiful on North Country Public Radio.

Some luscious pop from Girl Ultra, Busca Bulla, and Chromeo together at last, together forever. That was Mentiras, Mentiras. Y lo estabas escuchando acá en la autoridad del Ritmo de Beat Authority on North Country Public Radio. I'm your host, David Summerstein. Thank you so much for tuning in this afternoon.

Es un viernes en el North Country, lindo, lindo viernes. Y lo estamos compartiendo acá en la autoridad del ritmo. We are just sitting around the record player sharing great grooves from all over the world here on NCPR. And thank you very much for joining us. You know, it's a sunny Friday afternoon and, you know, you probably have a lot to do or you're just like out by the dock or like in the water, who knows. But I'm glad that you've brought the radio with you. Glad you've like Bluetoothed it and, you know, cast it and whatever not. And or you just have the radio with you and or you're driving in the car. It's great to have you however you're listening to the Beat Authority on NCPR. Kind of a eclectic set a little bit there. Before Girl Ultra, we dove deep back into time to the great Nancy Sinatra and Summer Wine. We heard Son Rompepera with a little cumbia punk. Now, like I said, they have a new album coming out this fall. And we started off with Mexican Institute of Sound, the Meridian Brothers, and Beck, all together with Ritmo Babilonia. Catch up with all this music at ncpr.org/beat. It's also where you can listen to the latest edition of the show. If you miss like the first 45 minutes of the show, you can, right after it's done, you can listen to that, to what you missed. Go to ncpr.org/beat. Right at the top of the page, you'll see the on-demand stream. Press play. Y ya fue. Now, if you want two Beat Authority shows in a row, go to the NCPR app and you will get all that and more. 4 hours of the Beat Authority, 4 hours of all of our afternoon music shows. 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Gracias, mil gracias. Beautiful day. Look for sunny skies tomorrow, highs in the upper 70s, low to mid 80s, and then some rain on Sunday with highs in the 70s. Ahora sigamos, and let's go on with the next set. We have a woman from Pakistan named Zainab, who does this great sort of clubby kind of beats, but with, you know, real sort of, you're hearing Pakistan in deep in the background. It is a song called Jainu on the Beat Authority. Buenas tardes.

0: Give the Drummer Some. That is a band called, I think, Van Son. I'm not pronouncing it right. It's Vietnamese from a compilation called Saigon Super Sound. Great stuff. Ramping up esta primera hora de la autoridad del ritmo. It's the Beat Authority on North Country Public Radio, supported by the Devlin Inn and Suites, Lake Placid, welcoming families, athletes, and groups to the Olympic Village, offering Adirondack Mountain views and dog-friendly accommodations. TheDevlinNY.com. It is 4 o'clock on the Kanagan, and you are listening to La Radio Pública del North Country. It's North Country Public Radio, WSLU Canton, WSLL Saranac Lake, WSLO Malone, WSLJ Watertown, WSLG Governor, WSLZ Cape Vincent Kingston, WXLU Peru Plattsburgh, WXLL Lake Placid, WXLS Tupper Lake, WXLH Blue Mountain Lake, WXLG North Creek, WXLB Boonville, WXLD Lowville, WXLE Indian Lake, WXLJ Whitehall Glens Falls, WSLH Old Forge, WXLQ Bristol Vermont, and WELN in Ellenburg. Keep it locked for the second hour of the Beat Authority, another hour of great música de todo el mundo, still coming up on the other side of the NPR newscast. It's just about 4:01.
1: Live from NPR News, I'm Lakshmi Singh. The White House can keep building its ballroom under a temporary order the Chief Justice of the United States, John Roberts, signed today. The Supreme Court stayed a lower court ruling that President Trump had failed to first obtain congressional approval and ordered a pause to construction over the White House East Wing. Trump has long touted the ballroom as a luxurious and prestigious gathering venue, but as NPR's Tamara Keith reports, Trump now describes the former site of the East Wing, under which exists a World War II bunker, as a national security project.
2: The existence of the bunker and the need to replace it because it had been destroyed as part of this process came out in some of the earlier legal filings. But since then, the president has really been piling it on about how this is such a national security issue, not just the underground bunker, but then also saying it's going to be a drone port. It's a military installation. This isn't just a ballroom. This is national security.
1: NPR's Tamara Keith. The government of Guatemala says the United States has deported nearly 2,300 Mexican migrants to its country. NPR's Zeta Peralta reports the Mexican government

Luscious. New single by Colombia's Balthus. Acá, kicking off hour two of the Beat Authority en la Radio Pública del North Country. Muy buenas tardes y gracias por sintonizar con nosotros esta tarde. Thank you so much for tuning in to the Beat Authority on North Country Public Radio. I'm your host, David Summerstein. It is so great to have you here this afternoon. We're feeling the Tuba Skinny vibes because they'll be playing at Mace Chasm Farm and Keysville, and we'll have it. They do this every year. It's an amazing show, I've heard, and we'll give away a pair of tickets. It's coming up. Stay tuned to the Beat Authority. We'll talk more about that. Also, we're going to hear a new single by Remy Wolf, a new album by Georgia Smith just out today, and Becky G from Los Angeles with some tropical jams from her new album as well. It's all coming up in this hour of the Beat Authority. Por favor, quédense acá. 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Just so luscious weather-wise, and it's going to stay so tomorrow with highs in the upper 70s, low to mid 80s. And then some clouds rolling in overnight, and then look for rain likely on Sunday with highs in the 70s, and sticking with us Monday and even into part of Tuesday.

It is 11 minutes after 4 o'clock, and that can mean only one thing. It is time for your 5 minutes of funk. Today, we give it to a band that I really know nothing about, but is this just kind of summer vibrations in funky? This is the Mighty Riders with a song called Evil Vibrations. Evil meaning really great vibrations. It's the Beat Authority. Buenas tardes.

Hi, this is Alejandra Owen from Burlington, Vermont. It's Friday, the best day of the week, and you're listening to Beat Authority with North Country Public Radio.

tremendous band from South Korea. That is Lee Nalchi with a song called Bird from their EP called Here Comes That Crow. And just before that, another stunner of a song from the Siberian band Otyken, O-T-Y-K-E-N. We heard a new single by them called Net. Going all around the world and right here in our backyard, it's Todo Música de Todo el Mundo, acá en la Autoridad del Ritmo. It's Beat Authority on North Country Public Radio. Oh, thank you so much for tuning in to este show, to este radio, este programa, esta estación. 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Before that, we were in kind of London scene, but also with Sampa the Great, who's from Zambia, but also lives in London. We heard Asking for More. We heard Crack and Smack from Amsterdam, When the Magic Comes. And we started off with Your 5 Minutes of Funk, The Mighty Riders with Evil Vibrations. 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

talking about its stunning bands. This band, Tuba Skinny from New Orleans, plays every year at the Mace Chasm Farm Barn in Keysville. And the show is coming up next Thursday, August 27th. So less than a week from today. And I got a pair of tickets that I would love to give away to you. So I'm going to do a giveaway in just a little bit. So keep it locked to the Beat Authority acá en la Radio Pública del North Country. If you've spent your summer in the North Country, we thank you for tuning in. 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Muchas gracias. Okay, gonna really change it up. Let's go to the brand new album that just came out today by the great sort of R&B soul singer and mucho más from London, Georgia Smith. The new album is called, a ver, ¿cómo se llama? What Are the Odds? And this is a song that's the sort of first single coming out from it. This is What's Done Is Done. Georgia Smith on the Beat Authority. Buenas tardes.

0: So I am sitting here in the backyard of Dr. Kurt Steger, a professor of Paul Smith College. And for many years, you were one of the hosts of a segment called, first called Field Notes and then called Natural Selections. And we're bringing it back.
1: We're really excited to be able to do this. There's just so many amazing stories in the Adirondacks with the plants and the animals, but also the people. And we are looking forward to exploring all of those.
0: Yeah, and we're specifically going to focus in on the Adirondack Park. It's going to be called Adirondack Selections, and it's going to be every Monday on North Country Public Radio starting mid-September.
2: Super exciting. You heard right. Natural Selections is back with the new co-host Emily Russell and, of course, Kurt Steger. And it's called Adirondack Selections. You're going to love it. It's going to be in every Monday during Northern Light for around, between 8 and 8:30. And it's going to be on every Monday starting in September. Can't wait. Adirondack Selections. Big news. 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Well, I am so excited to do a ticket giveaway right now. Tuba Skinny from New Orleans, old time, ragtime, jazz time, great New Orleans vibe, playing acoustic at the barn at Mace Chasm Farm in Keysville next Thursday night, August 27th. I want to give away a pair of tickets to you. So be the second caller to call 315-229-5828. Again, that's 315-229-5828. You got to be able to go. So if you can go next Thursday night, Mace Chasm Farm, Keysville, Tuba Skinny, going to be great. 315-229-5828. 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

Big congrats, saludos y felicidades to Addy in Bloomingdale, picking up a pair of tickets to see this band, Tuba Skinny, playing at Maze Chasm Farm on Thursday, August 27th. That's this coming Thursday. 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

Yeah, they always trick you. It's the Pyramid Strut by Tuba Skinny, and you can see them live at Mace Chasm Farm in the barn in Keysville, and that's on Thursday night, this coming Thursday night. Doors open at 6, and then it starts at 7, et cetera, et cetera. Tuba Skinny at Mace Chasm Farm. Love that place. Love the band. Fantastic. 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Let's move over to Los Angeles with Becky G and her new album, Baraja Bendita. This is Mal Tiempo on The Beat Authority. 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

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All things considered, coming up at 5 o'clock in less than a minute, we're just going to let Hermanos Gutierrez take us up to the promised land, to the top of the hour. Que tengan re buen fin de, have a wonderful weekend.

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1: 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Here's David Summerstein, our news director, with Story of the Day.
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2: Hey, David Summerstein, it's Friday, August 21st. First up, we have more details today about a plot to blow up the state capitol in Albany. Federal investigators filed a terrorism charge against an Albany woman named Jessica Bowie. Court documents allege she pledged allegiance to the Islamic State. Samuel King with the New York Public News Network filed this story on NPR's Morning Edition this morning.
3: The New York State Capitol sits as a stone and granite fortress atop a hill in Albany. Federal authorities allege 35-year-old Jessica Bowie plotted for weeks to destroy as much of it as she could and kill people inside. Craig Tremoroli, a special agent in charge of the FBI's Albany office, he says Bowie pledged allegiance to the Islamic State earlier this year and that investigators used her social media accounts to determine that she was a threat.
4: She conducted surveillance at the Capitol at least five times, taking dozens of photos. She requested a gun she intended to use on any law enforcement officer who tried to stop her.
3: Authorities say Bowie is a U.S. citizen and was taken into custody on Wednesday after meeting with informants who she thought were helping her carry out her plans. She's been charged with attempting to provide material support for a designated terrorist organization. According to the criminal complaint, in early August, undercover FBI informants met with Bowie in a car, told her what material she would need to make a bomb, drove her to a local Home Depot, and gave her $200 to purchase the materials. At the meeting this week, the informants handed her a fake device, along with a gun she had given them money to purchase. When she had them in her hands, she was arrested. Former U.S. Attorney John Fishwick says this type of sting operation is a common law enforcement tactic.
5: They're building the case, and they want to make sure that she doesn't do something that they don't know about. So they're never going to let somebody like this, once they've got their eyes on them, go forward with their terrorism.
3: New York Governor Kathy Hochul was not at the Capitol this week, and the state legislative session ended in early June. Hochul said the state elevated security at the Capitol earlier this year in the face of rising political threats.
6: Because law enforcement intercepted this plot, alleged plot, early, there was never any active danger to our state capitol. And right now, there are no specific credible threats against the Capitol.
3: A judge ordered Bowie detained pending trial. She is being represented by a federal public defender who declined to comment on the case. For NPR News, I'm Samuel King in Albany.
2: That story first aired this morning on NPR's Morning Edition. A new poll released this week has Republican Anthony Constantino leading Democrat Blake Gendebien by double digits in the race to represent New York's 21st congressional district. JL Partners surveyed 500 likely voters over the weekend. Constantino had a 10-point lead when voters were asked to choose between him and Gendebien. When undecided voters were pushed on who they'd pick, Constantino's lead expanded to 13 points. This poll follows another conducted by Survey USA earlier this month. It showed Gendebien with a 4-point lead over Constantino among likely voters. 5% said they'd vote for independent candidate Christopher Schmidt. Democrats face an uphill battle in this district. There are over 81,000 more registered Republicans than Democrats. The Cook Political Report rates NY21 as solidly Republican. The midterm elections are less than 3 months away. Governor Kathy Hochul celebrated the opening of a huge new $650 million dairy processing facility near Rochester yesterday. The Democrats said Coca-Cola's new hub for its Fairlife line of dairy products will take in 5 to 6 million pounds of milk every day.
6: 5 to 6 million pounds of milk every day. That's hard to comprehend. Think about what it takes to get the milk out of a single cow. Was that a typo? 5 to 6 million pounds? It's real. And so we're excited about this.
2: New York supported the construction of the facility with more than $80 million in state funding. Other dairy plants in upstate New York, including here in the North Country, have closed over the years, meaning farmers have had to pay more to truck their milk further away. Dairy farmers are also struggling with costs due to President Trump's trade dispute with Canada and the war in Iran. Yesterday's ribbon cutting was held a day after Hochul announced more than $12 million in state funding to support infrastructure projects that benefit dairy farmers. Earlier this year, the Plattsburgh YMCA's Bright Beginnings Child Care Center was shut down after child abuse claims. For many, it shattered trust in a long-standing community organization that serves thousands of people in the North Country. It also sparked questions about the fate of a huge project to relocate and modernize the Y's main location. The YMCA's board met for its annual meeting yesterday. And Kara Chapman reports how it plans to move the organization forward.
7: Things were looking good for the Plattsburgh YMCA. The staff and board were energized. The state assembly speaker delivered a $4.5 million check to help renovate a new home. That all changed this past March when the state revoked Bright Beginnings Child Care Center's license. That happened after complaints of physical abuse and inappropriate discipline by staff there were substantiated. State police have said multiple children between ages 1 and 2 were physically abused and that employees knew and failed to report it. At the YMCA board's annual meeting, board member Rochelle Gregory said what happened deeply affected children, families, employees, volunteers, and the broader community. She said that included the board itself.
8: There were many tears, many sleepless nights, and an unwavering sense of responsibility to the children, families, and community we serve.
7: The board fired several employees and leadership staff and brought in an interim CEO. Parents of one of the children filed a lawsuit seeking damages. Three former employees were arrested on criminal charges, including multiple counts of child endangerment and failure to report child abuse. Bright Beginnings was shut down for 2 months and reopened in May to families who'd already been enrolled and needed child care. This summer, the board rebranded it as the Early Childhood Development Center. They brought on a new director with more than 2 decades of experience in the field. But there's still more work to be done. The board next plans to hire an independent investigator to look into what happened at Bright Beginnings. That includes examining the Y's oversight, internal communications, decision-making, and response. Board Chair Molly Ryan said the board has received quotes and hopes the investigation will start as soon as possible.
9: We must be willing to accept those findings, act on them, and follow best practices moving forward. We cannot change the past, but we can become a stronger, more accountable organization.
7: There are also plans to renovate the child care center. The Y is repurposing leftover COVID funding for safety improvements and changes aimed at making the building more welcoming. That work is expected to start before the end of the year. Something else expected to move forward in the coming months is the long-awaited renovation of the former CVPH Wellness Center. The Y acquired the facility several years ago, with plans to relocate its primary location there after more than a century in downtown Plattsburgh. The organization has amassed $12 million in community donations and state and federal funding. That's still short of the overall project's almost $20 million price tag. Ryan said, rather than waiting to bring in the rest of the funding, the Y is moving forward in phases. She said this approach could end up costing more down the road, but allows the project to finally move forward without the organization taking on millions in debt.
9: If you were looking for a house and you want a 4-bedroom house and you can only afford 3, you build the 3-bedroom house. And then you build on responsibly when resources are available.
7: The $12 million is expected to cover priority pieces of the project. Those include renovation of the facility's existing pool, more cardio space, and more space for children and teens. The Y plans to hold a ceremonial groundbreaking in mid-October, with the actual construction slated to start in December. The building, sans the second floor, is expected to open for members a year from now. Another major next step is picking the Plattsburgh YMCA's next leader. Former CEO Justin Ein was among the employees fired in the wake of the child abuse allegations earlier this year. An interim CEO has been overseeing the organization for months. Ryan said she expects the board will move forward on starting the search for a permanent replacement at its next meeting in September. Even with all the actions the Y is taking, Ryan said nothing will ever be enough to restore community trust after the alleged abuse at Bright Beginnings.

0: 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Next, it's Snap Judgment, followed by music at 8 on Global Village and the Latin Alternative at 9. Our stations include WSLU in Canton, WSLL in Saranac Lake, WSLO Malone, WSLJ Watertown, WSLG Gouverneur, WSLZ Cape Vincent, WXLU Peru, WXLL Lake Placid, WXLS Tupper Lake, WXLH Blue Mountain Lake, WXLG North Creek, WXLB Boonville, WXLD Lowville, WXLE Indian Lake, WXLJ Whitehall Glens Falls, WSLH Old Forge, WXLQ Bristol Vermont, and WELN in Ellenburg. 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
1: Making a hit song is hard. First, the gatekeepers, the lawyers, the agents, the producers, all up in the way before you can even try to get your shot. And lots of people are scrambling to get their shot. Very few succeed. But what if you've got a secret? You've cracked the code because you've got a ringer. Your new best friend is one of the most celebrated musicians of all time. Bigger than whoever you just thought of. Find out who. Because today, on Snap Judgment, we proudly present Feelabilia. Snap Judgment, right after this short break. Snappers.

0: The U.S. has deported nearly 2,300 Mexicans to Guatemala this year. Until now, Mexicans deported from the U.S. were mostly sent back to Mexico. Immigration lawyers believe that the Trump administration is using deportations to third countries as a legal loophole. The government can't directly send asylum seekers back to Mexico because it would violate court orders from immigration judges that recognize the dangers. The rate of adults dying from alcohol use in the U.S. has gone up in the past decade, according to new data from the National Center for Health Statistics. NPR's Ping Huang reports.
1: For adults 45 and older, the rate of alcohol-induced deaths has increased by about 30% since 2014. It's up for both men and women, though deaths from alcohol are around 2.5 times higher in men. The rate is down from a peak in 2021 during the COVID pandemic, but remains higher than it was pre-pandemic. The data is published in the CDC's Morbidity and Mortality Weekly Report. Past CDC publications found some two-thirds of alcohol-related deaths come from the impacts of drinking over time, such as alcohol use disorder, heart, and liver diseases. The remaining third died after drinking too much at once, which can cause things like alcohol poisoning. The agency recommends that those who drink, drink moderately and help others do the same, and that they seek help for substance abuse if they're concerned. Ping Huang, NPR News.
0: FIFA issued suspensions to three Argentinian soccer players for brawling with Spanish opponents after last month's World Cup final. One Argentina coach and one Spanish player were also suspended. This is NPR News from Washington.
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5: I like to cook, right? Lots of things, but I'm known for my chili. With some cornbread, it is all of that. I've got a friend who's all,
6: "This recipe you sent me is missing something. It doesn't taste like yours. I'm gonna watch you make it."
5: Okay. So I start with the onions, the kidney beans, the tomatoes, the garlic, the ground beef, if you like it. Add some chili powder. I tell her, the secret is to use a little bit of brown sugar. She says,
6: "Stop playing with me. Everybody knows about brown sugar."
5: Okay, well, you gotta lightly simmer it. Don't cook it too fast. You know, gotta get some salt and some pepper to bring the flavor out. And she's getting angrier and angrier at my antics. And the truth is, she has a point. And I'm wrong for this. I am a very bad person. But every good chef saves a couple secrets back. The magic that can turn something delicious into something extraordinary. So when I ask her to please pull me a beer from the fridge, she doesn't see me add a couple heaping tablespoons of my ploy green Thai curry paste to the bubbling beans. But a few minutes later, when she tastes it, she screams bloody murder at the top of her lungs. "What did you do?"
7: What?
5: What did you do? Today on Snap Judgment, we're looking for that extra ingredient, that special something that turns the mundane into the sublime. Snap Pilot presents Feel Abelia. My name is Ben Washington, and you should never act innocent to people who are holding kitchen knives when you're listening to Snap Judgment. Now, we're going to begin by sticking your tunes into the cassette deck of the DeLorean, because we're traveling back to 1984. Nick Murphy is a man with big hair and bigger dreams. He and his funk band have just signed a Cinderella deal with Warner Brothers and the Quincy Jones. I'm going to drop another recording session at a studio deep in the English countryside. Take it away, Nick. Snap Judgment.
8: We're working on this track, Feel It, one Saturday, and we get a call on the studio phone.
9: Okay, pause. I need you to fully appreciate the moment that we're in before we can go any further. It's 1984, aka the most prolific year in modern music history. If this band were to put down their instruments and turn on the radio, the newest hits, like from the last 6 months, would be Time After Time, Wake Me Up Before You Go-Go, Born in the USA, What's Love Got to Do with It, Comma Chameleon, When Doves Cry, and literally 100 more tunes that will go certified platinum in approximately 2.5 seconds and reach the highest echelons of notoriety in the Pop Culture Hall of Fame for decades to come. Technology is on its hair. You don't have to be a millionaire to get your hands on a sweet synthesizer. Phil Collins is giving us the quintessential sound of the 80s, gated reverb drums. And the music video for a little song called Thriller is single-handedly putting the heretofore struggling MTV on the map. In 1984, the music industry is living it up. It's a nonstop party where nobodies with mullets are becoming somebodies with mullets overnight. And Nick and his friends in the studio, they have just been ushered behind the metaphorical velvet rope.
8: I was a bin man. I used to do the dustbins, you know, the trash.
9: They're not used to rubbing elbows with elites. But soon, everyone would know their name.
8: Feelabilia.
9: Yeah, Feelabilia.
8: I said, what does it mean? I said, absolutely nothing. I said, that's perfect.
9: Because worldwide success doesn't have to make sense. Not in 1984. Okay, now that you're caught up, let's get back to that studio in the English countryside.
8: We're working on this track, Feel It, one Saturday, and we get a call on the studio phone.
9: Nick put down his drumsticks and picked up the receiver.
8: This guy goes, hi, I'm so-and-so, I'm Stevie Wonder's manager.
9: Superstition, isn't she lovely, higher ground. And by that point, 12 Grammys to his name. That Stevie Wonder.
8: I was a bit like, is this a hoax? That's the first thing I thought, is it one of my mates rang me up? And I said, yeah, this is Isaac Hayes. And the guy goes, no, I really am Stevie Wonder's manager. Steve is doing a show tonight at the Birmingham NEC. Afterwards, he says, Stevie would like to come and record at the studio.
9: Stevie was in the middle of a huge UK tour, but he was also on deadline to finish up a new song for the soundtrack of an upcoming movie. And those soundtracks could be crazy lucrative. Remember that searing 1984 romantic thriller Against All Odds? Of course you don't. Nobody does. But what does live rent-free in your brain is the Phil Collins mega hit Take a Look at Me Now from the soundtrack. That song minted money, nabbed a Grammy nomination, and is currently being belted out in a karaoke bar somewhere in the world at this very moment. Stevie's manager had asked around and found out that the studio Feelabilia was using had the exact same equipment Stevie used at home. Could Stevie and his band just borrow the studio for a few hours?
8: So I turned around to the lads in the studio and I said to them, what do you reckon? And they all said, well, if it really is Stevie, well, yeah, no problem, right? If he comes in, we just meet him, even if it's just hello and that's it, and then security, don't let us anywhere near him, you know, whatever, you know, that's worth it. So we said, yeah, you know, come.
9: And Nick settled in for one of the longest waits of his life.
8: I'll be honest with you, from about 8 o'clock that evening, every minute seemed like about an hour. We sort of half record and half mess around, you know. you know, playing soccer in the garden and stuff.
9: They drifted between the recording studio and the garden, unable to focus on anything but the clock.
8: About 10 o'clock, we were snacking, I suppose, really, and just having a few beers. What do you reckon? Do you reckon it'll happen? And we were all like, yeah, what? Yeah, I do.
9: Now that they were signed to one of the biggest record labels in the world, yes, anything was possible. When Quincy Jones and Warner Brothers first brought them to L.A., they ran into Whitney Houston.
8: Whitney, you know.
9: But this wouldn't be just another celebrity sighting. To Nick, stars didn't come any bigger or brighter than Stevie Wonder.
8: Stevie Wonder, to myself, absolute hero. My father was a jazz pianist. Since I was 14, 15 and stuff, my dad used to play You Are the Sunshine of My Life in his band. I used to play for my dad's band when his drummer was on holiday. Not knocking anyone. They were all good. They were all really good. But they didn't set the sights high enough for me. I want the world, you know.
9: All this was turning around in Nick's mind as the night stretched on.
8: About 1:15 or something in the morning, all of a sudden, you could hear this engine outside, because the studio was about 3 miles out of Farnham, so it literally was in the countryside in the middle of nowhere. It was an old farm. There's no other traffic that time of night down that road.
9: The other inhabitants of the farm were on high alert.
8: The farm had geese, and they all stopped, because they didn't recognise anyone. Yeah, they're better than any guard dogs, geese are. We go out the front door, and it's like a big drivey bit with all pebbles and stuff on it. We were expecting Stevie Wonder in a car with maybe his manager or something. We weren't expecting a coach to be out there, right, with about 50 people on, because it was all of the people that were on tour with Stevie. So they all just exit the coach and descend into the grounds and then descend into the house, into the kitchen.
9: And then, as if conjured out of thin air, he appeared.
8: And then it was like Stevie came in. He said, "Evening, gentlemen," like that. And he sort of said it in a sort of British accent. He was bigger than I expected. He's about the same build as me, about 6'1", 6'2", something like that. He's in a grey tracksuit and he's looking fit, man. You know, like, you know, bumting, as we say over here. Yeah, me, you know, someone said bumting. That's like, yeah, yo, hench, you're looking good. We were like just gobsmacked, you know, just like, oh my God, you know. It really has happened. You know, it's one of those things. They said, we'll be gone by the morning. And we said, we don't care if you stay all weekend, we're not bothered.
9: They gave Stevie space to do his thing in the studio and went to hang out in another part of the building.
8: So we were now in the kitchen with the rest of the band. We met Wonderlove. Wonderlove is Stevie's backing singer. They're just amazing singers and they've worked with him forever. We were just having a good time, you know, just listening to tracks and drinking, and they were all, you know, wide awake. They weren't tired. So we're partying in the kitchen, and then Stevie comes in with his manager, and one of the guys is eating some cake, and Stevie's like, "Who's got a cake like this?" It was like, "Oh, you want some?" So one of the guys cuts him a piece, gives him a bit of cake, and then he wanted to go to the bathroom, and it was like, "Oh," someone said, "I'll show you." He goes, "It's all right, I already know where it is." He said, "I can smell where it is." He comes back into the kitchen and then he goes back to the studio, and we saw our chance and thought, let's go and have a look, see what he's doing. So myself, Mark and Andy, who was the keyboard player and the singer, we sort of followed them back in.
9: A producer had rolled up the sleeves on his members-only jacket and his fingers were flying over a mixing board.
8: And, yeah, there's plenty of room. You could have had 10 people in there and, you know, the producer and that are sitting at the desk. And then everyone else is around them from the back.
9: Stevie was in the recording studio, sitting at, where else? The piano.
8: He'd already done his recording. They were just listening back to it.

0: And the track that Stevie was singing, I Just Called to Say I Love You.
1: I just couldn't believe how great Stevie Wonder's voice is, even though I've got all of his albums, they solo the vocal so you could just hear him. And you hear this voice come, and it's just like, you know, like, it's perfect pitch, perfect control, no technology on it, just a pure voice.
0: As the producers continued to play back the song, Nick took a closer listen.
1: The music is dun dun dun dun dun dun dun dun dun dun dun dun cha cha cha. And I was thinking, how cheesy is that? I thought, no, man, you know, like, surely he's having a laugh, like, you know. No, sure enough, if you listen to it, at the end. And it just reminds me of, like, my dad used to do these gigs, and it would be for people dancing, you know. Honestly, I couldn't get over it.
0: Nick knew what he had to do. He took a deep breath, cleared his throat, and told Stevie exactly how cheesy he thought the song was. No, I'm just playing. Oh, you didn't believe me, did you? Nick didn't have a death wish for his career. He kept his mouth shut. Even though he did kind of have a point about that. When the producers were done with the song, Stevie came back into the control room to debrief with the members of Feelabilia.
1: And then Stevie said, so what are you guys doing? Yeah, I'd like to hear some of yours.
0: Nick's eyebrows shot up. They could play Feel It, their soon-to-be debut single. It was one of the tracks that had gotten them their record deal with Quincy Jones.
1: Stevie listens to it and, you know, he's nodding and tapping and, yeah, so I thought, oh, he likes the beat anyway, so that's my job done because I'm the drummer. he liked it. He liked Mark's voice. He said, yeah, the guy's got a good, strong voice, but it could do with, like, a middle eight bit. Right, just needs something just to break it up and then come back out again. Right, it just needs something, yeah. And I said, well, do it then.

0: you heard that right. Nick just told his hero, Stevie Wonder, to come up with a little something for his song. Like he said it to the man's face, didn't even say please. When we return, how will Stevie respond? Stay tuned.
1: 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I'm Ethan Shanty. I host the show. 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This is NCPR, now back to Snap Judgment.

0: back to Snap Judgment, the Philabilia episode. When last we left, aspiring funk band Philabilia happened to find themselves in the same studio as international superstar Stevie Wonder. Now, Stevie's just listened to their debut track, and Nick the drummer, he has the gall to suggest to Stevie that he add some of his magic. How dare he? Snap Judgment.
1: I'm like that all the time. I cut to the chase, you know. But no, it was a bit cheeky, I do admit. It was a bit cheeky to, you know, ask the biggest star in the world.
2: Yeah, it was cheeky. But also unintentionally strategic.
1: I just thought he probably wouldn't say anything or ignore that he'd even heard me say it. And he went, yeah, okay. I was surprised by his answer, I think, more than anything. He said to his manager, get the girls in.
2: That's when Nick realized Stevie had taken him seriously.
1: So his manager went, got Wonderlove, brought them into the studio, and they sat around this piano, and he's singing this bit and playing the piano, and he's giving them all of the bits to do. And it's a fantastic harmony thing. Yeah, like, only Stevie could have thought of it, I'm sure about that. And then they proceed to record onto a piece of the track. And this part sounds like it was written in the track when we wrote it. But I don't know how he did it without splicing or doing anything. It was just, like, perfect. And then he goes, probably a solo as well or something. I went, well, you know. And he went, yeah, okay. I think he was getting used to me by then. He got his harmonica out and he proceeded to put one of his trademark solos onto our track. Then he played it all back again, listened to the whole thing, listened to his solo. He was happy with what they'd done. We were in disbelief in what they'd done.
2: And what Stevie had done was give Philabilia an amazing gift. Signed, sealed, and delivered. But all fairy tales have to come to an end. The clock was about to strike midnight. Well, actually, 7 a.m.
1: Their manager went, we've got to go because we've got to go to the next show.
2: And with that, Stevie, their unlikely fairy godfather, took his tapes, gathered up Wonderlove, and disappeared into the morning mist.
1: I don't think he said goodbye. No, I think he just said thanks. I think he thought he was really putting us out, but he wasn't. The coach rolls off. You hear it go off into the distance. Yeah, you can hear the birds in the trees.
2: Even the geese didn't know how to process their feelings. They were way more aggro than usual.
1: And they're all fighting, geese are. So you got them all going at each other and one thing and another, or having a go at us mainly. There was a kitchen full of debris, bottles and everything empty. We're in the garden with a mug of tea and stuff, and we're just sitting there, just smiling. Couldn't stop smiling. Did that really just happen? Was it a dream? I wanted to tell the whole world. You know, I wanted to stand at the top of Trafalgar Square in London and shout to everyone that Stevie's just played on our single.
2: Nick decided to start with his dad.
1: I said, Dad, Stevie Wonder's just played harmonica on our single. And he was like, come home, son, the drugs are too strong.
2: But though it's true that Nancy Reagan's
3: Just Say No
2: wasn't exactly taking off in the music industry, sorry, Nancy, Nick wasn't high and he wasn't dreaming. Stevie Wonder really had blessed two tracks with his musical presence that night. 2 months later, the first was released. With its easy-to-follow lyrics, When I Just Call to Say I Love You hit the airwaves, it immediately got stuck in the heads of anyone who heard it. Which is to say, it became a runaway success.
1: It was a massive hit.
2: Philabilia's Stevie-infused track dropped just a few weeks later, and Nick was ready to join I Just Call to Say I Love You at the top of the charts.
1: My dad always used to listen to this, you know, like old fogies radio station, Radio 4. It's only for old people, you know. If I got in the car, I'd always change his station. So we'd put it on Radio 1. And then one day I put it on and our track came on and that was it. My dad turned it up and he was like so proud. He was like, that's it, you've made it.
2: But there was one crucial hitch. That signature harmonica solo on Feel It had to remain a mystery.
1: That was a real sort of kick in the ribs.
2: Motown was a rival record label, and the word came down from management. They could play the track, but with no mention of a collaboration between Stevie Wonder and Feelabilia.
1: Record companies and stuff, it was all real backstabbing and one thing, you know, proper, anything they can do to bring another one down, yeah. We were doing radio interviews all the time.
2: Feel It was released in Germany, Italy, and Japan. And whenever the question about that harmonica solo came up...
1: No mention of Stevie Wonder. Felt awful. Felt like my hands were tied behind my back.
2: But as they got ready to crack the U.S. market, they still had an ace up their sleeves. Their record label had just invested in that oh-so-exciting new form of promotion, a music video. MTV had helped turn the U.K. band Duran Duran into household names in Ohio and could do the same for them.
1: When we did the video and everyone was like, God, they're going to love that video. The record company, they loved it. You know, anyone involved in the industry loved it. And they just said, yeah, MTV, they'll go crazy for that one.
2: But the video had a fatal flaw. In trying not to say anything about Stevie Wonder, they ended up saying something worse.
1: Stevie Wonder and Wonderlove were portrayed as cartoon characters and we were like real life characters. MTV played it once and our management informed us that MTV weren't going to play the video anymore because they deemed it racist as we used... We portrayed Stevie Wonder and Wonderlove as black cartoon characters. It's like from the biggest high to having Stevie playing on your track, everything else, to the biggest low that you could not allow to say anything that he's on your track, to the biggest, even lower, going down into sub-bass mode now, is then when it's not selling very well and it's going even further down and there's nothing you can do to stop it. You know, it's like you feel helpless.
2: That's right. Feel It was bombing in the US and the UK.
3: Okay, so there are so many things that could go right or wrong. Like, nobody can predict what's going to be popular. What if you were able to say this was Stevie Wonder's song, but then it still bombed? Like, wouldn't that have been a possibility?
1: Well, yeah, don't be wrong. You know, that could have happened, but I don't think it would have happened. I'm not just saying it because, yeah, he played on our single, but I can't think of a bigger artist. And it's like, you know, with the MTV thing, you know, the public buy what the public see, what the public hear, right? If they don't see it and they don't hear it, how do they know what to buy? So I honestly think it would have been a massive hit.
2: Stevie's harmonica did seem to have a Midas effect in the mid-80s. He did a solo on Chaka Khan's I Feel For You, which went to number one in the UK at the same time that I Just Called to Say I Love You was literally being played nonstop on every car radio, in every grocery store, in every Walkman. Nick was obsessed. From sunup to sundown, all he could think about was the one thing he wasn't supposed to say.
1: We did an interview with Gary Davis from Radio 1. We'd come to the end of all of the promotion for the single. This was one of the last interviews that we had. And I think that was the day when it all got me. I was in a bad mood. Everything was going wrong. Gary Davis, he said, I understand there's a very famous harmonica player on here. I literally thought, well, what are they going to do? You know, what can they do? You know, you shouldn't have said that. You're a naughty boy, you know. It's just like, no. You know what, I'm just going to say it. And I just went,
4: yes, Stevie Wonder. Stevie Wonder.
1: And the next thing I look, and through the recording studio window, I can see my management. They're making, like, cutthroat suggestions at me and stuff like this, going, oh, no, you know, like, no, no. Gary Davis, he's looking at me like, great, he's got an exclusive, you know. I think he was really happy. The rest of my band are laughing because they knew that I was getting fed up with it. So I thought, well, it's out now, isn't it? So we'll see what happens.
3: And what happened was that the record labels weren't happy. And sure enough, when the album dropped, it also tanked. Now, Philabilia's music was actually pretty good. But remember, this is 1984 we're talking about, arguably the most prolific year in modern music history. Quincy Jones and Warner Brothers didn't have time for good. They were gunning for legendary, or they weren't checking for you at all. In short order, Nick and his bandmates were summoned to Los Angeles. Warner told them they weren't feeling it anymore. If the music industry was the hottest club in town, Philabilia were now on the wrong side of that velvet rope. They were done.
1: I was floored, absolutely floored. It was like, yeah, one of the worst days of my life. But, you know, you can't argue with the general public, can you? They only buy what they like.
3: And what they liked was I Just Called to Say I Love You. It's actually Stevie's only number one hit in the UK to this day.
1: I was pleased for him. Not particularly my favourite Stevie track. He's wrote probably 3,000 tracks better than that one.
3: Nick was back to living a regular life in Leicester. He was cleaning up around the house one day when he decided to turn on the radio.
1: I heard the track on the radio, and as soon as I heard the harmonica, I knew it was Stevie Wonder. And then when the track finished, the DJ said, and that's Eurythmics with Stevie Wonder. And I'm just like, oh my God. It's like, oh, well, he's played on anyone's now, you know.
3: I also have a song that Stevie Wonder, just playing again. But for real though, maybe some of the magic has worn off from that night when Stevie and Wonderlove descended from the heavens. And Philabilia did turn out to be another 80s band that almost was a one-hit wonder. But Nick did eventually get something to show the world that it really did happen.
1: Stevie Wonder's had an anthology written about him, and it's got every track that he's ever played on. I was over the moon to get a copy of this. We're in it on page 204. So Stevie Wonder's acknowledged that he played on our single, and there's a whole page on us all about Feel It, the track. Yeah, thank you, Stevie. I don't think I've ever thanked you. Thank you, Stevie.

0: big, big thanks to Nick Murphy for sharing his story with a snap from across the pond. Nick still lives in Leicester today, and he's continuing to make dreams come true as the oldest student at De Montfort University, where he studies music technology. Right on, Nick. The original score for that piece was by Clay Xavier. It's produced by Regina Bediaco. Now, after the break, a wrestler finds the fight of his life outside the ring. Stay tuned.
1: 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Mostly clear tonight, evening lows in the mid-50s. Mostly sunny for tomorrow, highs reaching the upper 70s and the low 80s. Partly cloudy Saturday night with lows in the upper 50s to the low 60s. In the St. Lawrence Valley and northern Adirondacks, a chance of overnight showers and late evening thunderstorms possible for the eastern Lake Ontario region. For Sunday, we will have some sunshine. However, afternoon showers and thunderstorms are possible. Highs reaching the mid-70s for that day. ncpr.org/weather for more. 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
0: Now we're traveling down to the borderlands where our own Eliza Smith meets one of the hardest working men to ever wear a mask, Snappers. I proudly present to you,
2: Cassandra!
3: Lucha Libre is very alive. You get there, the ring is there, the chairs are there, music is going, cumbias and salsa, and the mascaras are passing by to be sold. All of a sudden, lights go down, and music gets up, and the smoke comes out, and it's Lucha Libre time, and then people just scream their lungs out. For Lucha Libre Mexicana, for the most part, there's no predetermined, like, you're going to lose or you're gonna win. Everything is decided in the ring. I'm going to win because of my talent, or I'm going to lose because I don't have the talent.
4: Just like in the U.S., where we've got The Rock and Hulk Hogan, luchadores have stage personas. La Ser, El Hijo del Santo, La Pantera Rosa, the Pink Panther. Cassandra was the best wrestler in his gym, but he still didn't know who he was in the ring.
3: When I became a wrestler, I started like everybody else with the mascara, with a mask and my trunk and my little wrestling boots, and that was it. That was all your gear. But I knew that I didn't feel comfortable. I didn't like it. I was like, yeah, it feels good, but this is not me. And then when Pimpinela came aboard, she was like, yeah, I've been there. So we related a lot. I just met Pimpinela in Ciudad Juarez at the gym. Pimpinela was very, very skinny. And he's super tall. And you can tell he was from a low-budget family. He was struggling. And I was like, oh, this is a new one on the block. And then Pimpinela would say, like, oh, who do you think you are? We never got along so good until after we started wrestling each other and kicking each other's butts. And that's how we just became like big, big sisters. You would have known just by seeing us or hearing us or that we were, we had a different sexual identity. I was training in the gym, and one of the old timers, he was very famous from here, came and they were looking for an exotico in the biggest company that Ciudad Juarez had at that moment, 1988. And guess who they picked? They picked me. Exoticos is like a flamboyant wrestler. Not necessarily an exotico has to be gay, because there has been a lot of exoticos that are not gay, that are bisexual, or that are even transsexuals. They were like the clowns of the circus, and that's what I didn't want. I didn't want to become a clown of the circus. I didn't want to become one that the people laughed at me. I want to become one that people applaud and recognize my talent in the ring.
4: Cassandra wanted to be a champion. He also knew that Mexico's three-time world champion, El Hijo del Santo, had said publicly that he wouldn't wrestle exoticos.
3: El Hijo del Santo has said that he wanted nothing to do with an exotico, because one time Rudy Reyna had the nerve to try and kiss him in the ring.
4: So if he took the company's offer, he might never get to one of those big arenas. But this was his only choice. Join the company and wrestle as an exotico, or don't wrestle with the company.
3: You know that every luchador's dream is to wrestle in the big arenas and with the big companies. And that was my calling. So I just said, okay, with a lot. I was very scared, very nervous, because I was going to be an exotico.
4: After the recruiter approached Cassandro, he and Pimpinela decided to move to Mexico City. Moving meant bigger matches and better opponents, but they weren't going to get anywhere without a look.
3: The The other exoticos weren't able to use makeup, no pantyhose, no bathing suits. They were just used like trunks or singlets. And when we got together and we talked about it, we said, what do you want to wear? I said, bring the feathers and the glitter and let's just bling bling ourselves a little bit more and we'll take it from there. If we're going to be exoticos, let's do this revolution. Let's go all out. We're gay. And let's just be true to ourselves. And let's see how the audience and the promoters and everybody else looks at us. I was hit harder. I was pushed down harder. And I was slapped harder. And I was spit on my face more times. I think that I had to do double the work that any normal male human luchador would do. Because first, I'm already labeled and tagged as a homosexual. Normally, the good guys are the ones that do all the great stuff, the flying, the suicide topes and everything. We're not just jesters. We have this talent. We like to walk in the ropes and fly outside the ropes and inside the ropes and do all these rolls and gymnastic stuff. And then word got around that I was good, that I was respectful, that I was disciplined. And then it took less than a year, then the company said, we're going to give you an opportunity with El Hijo del Santo for the championship belt.
4: Yeah, that El Hijo. The same legendary luchador who said he'd never wrestle an exotico. The promoter handpicked Cassandro from a sea of newbie wrestlers to take on the three-time world champion.
3: And I was just like, oh my God, I'm getting a big chance with El Hijo del Santo, the biggest legend of Mexico. And here I am, an exotico from Ciudad Juarez. The match was going to be January 28th, 1991. You know, in Mexico, the biggest sport after soccer is lucha libre. So we had the press. And for the most part, a lot of them were like against me. Like, why would he do a championship match with El Hijo del Santo? Why can't they pick somebody else? And I was like, well, there's a freaking reason why they chose me. And I'm going to show you if you just let me do that match.
4: El Hijo del Santo never responded to the negative press. Some fans and reporters were calling for him to cancel the match, but he stayed silent.
3: That all got to me because it was a very happy moment in my career, but in my emotional and in my life. And I started like not believing in me and putting doubt on myself.
4: 1 week before the match, Cassandro and Pimpinela went out to see a few Lucha Libre matches at the biggest arena in Mexico City. When they got to the stadium, the press ambushed Cassandro.
3: The question was like, do you think you're fit for the match? And they would scream stuff like that. And I think I tried to put the best face that I could, and I didn't say nothing. And when I got home in the bathroom, I don't know what triggered it or what happened, but I just knew that something was not feeling right. And when I stand up, there was a window right in front of me and there was a razor right there. And I don't know what triggered it or how it happened. It just one of those things that just happened. I put my arm up, got the razor, put it in my mouth, cracked it open, got the knives out, and started cutting my wrist on my left hand. And I continued to cutting my wrist on my right hand. And it was like a slow process for me because I still I'm remembering right now just everything, how it happened. And It was just a moment where watching the blood run was okay for me. And Pimpinela came in and he saw me and I was already sitting in the floor with my hands bleeding. And he came in and got me and just carried me on to the living room. We called the doctor, and you know, they fixed me, but I had some bandages on my wrist, and so I had to wear long sleeves, and I didn't like it, and I didn't want nobody to know, of course, but you know, the word was gonna get around. And so I decided, like, you know what, you're already down, get up, pick yourself up and go forward, do it. The fight was on a Thursday, and it was in the Arena Pista Arena Revolucion in Mexico City, 8 p.m. And then going to the arena was just like, whoa. And when I walked in the dressing room, I remember I was like, I was shaking. And I had taken Pimpinela with me, because I said, Pimpinela wasn't going to wrestle that night, but I said, Pimpi, you got to go with me. Come on, you got to go with me. You got to be on my corner. You got to be my second. And he's like, all right, I'll do it. And he said, look, you're going to be okay. Do the best that you can. Don't let the people or the nervous get you. Here, take a sip of this tequila and it will help you. And then all of a sudden they go, okay, you guys, we're ready for you. And they go, Cassandro. And there we go. Cassandro el Exotico is the Liberace of the Lucha Libre, la Diva del Ring. Once they put that song on, I will survive.
2: Ladies and gentlemen, Cassandro.
3: And the doors open. That's my moment. I walk out with my big long tail gown, and people are like, wow, look at this guy. And I have my makeup and the glitter and the bling bling, and I'll do that catwalk. We start our match, and that's the time that you have to put all your knowledge to work. So we start wrestling. Like doing one move after the other one, and then the people were just like, oh wow, that is very pretty. And then I would shine, he would shine, and we started doing our moves, and that's how you get the recognition, because that's how you're telling them, see, I know how to wrestle, this is how I defend myself. In Mexico, normally matches are three falls. And I picked him up on the third rope and put him on my shoulders and put him on a hold. I won the first fall, and then he won the second fall with a tope and I think the tapatía. When I would go to my corner, Pimpi would do air with the towel for me, and I hear the reaction of the people, which is very important because those are the ones that keep you going. And then the third match, the third fall, is when everything goes to the oven. Like, you gotta throw everything you know there, but you're already tired. It just came to a moment where I couldn't go any more further, but I knew I had done enough, like, to prove myself. And I was like, okay. And once he pulled me on his de a caballo, on a hold that he's called, it's like a horse, I was done. I was done. My back was done, and I just tap out. And that was it. And then everybody was kissing my ass after that. All the reporters, they were dumping on me. They were all like kissing my ass and, oh my God, that was great, good job, and all this. And I'm like, wow, are you serious? I felt good. I knew that I had done enough work to be recognized and to shut the mouth of all those guys that were trying to be the joy killers.
4: Cassandra went on to have an amazing career.
3: So I went from wrestling El Hijo del Santo in 91 and not winning the championship to winning it later on months after that match in November 29th in Toluca versus Lacer. And I get crowned as the first Exotico to be the world lightweight champion. and everybody was happy, and La La Land was for me.
4: He became one of Mexico's most beloved luchadors. After 2 decades of professional wrestling, he was a cultural icon. The Louvre called Cassandro up in 2009 and asked him to reenact one of his favorite matches for Paris Fashion Week. He could pick any opponent he wanted. Cassandro looked back on 20 years of fighting, of fame, and he picked this match, his first fight with El Hijo del Santo.
3: And we do our matches, everything went well. So the next day we had 3 days off. And then I told him, like, hey, let's go to the Eiffel Tower. Let's go hang out. Let's have a talk. And he's like, yeah, let's go. And we were tired and went to have a cup of coffee. And I popped the question. I'm like, hey, I'm curious. So how was it that you agreed to wrestle an Exotico for the championship match? And he's like, what? I'm like, yeah. I'm curious. How did all this happen? He's like, you know what? Mr. Minus came and talked to me, and he said, there's this wrestler. He's very talented. Would you give him a chance for the championship belt? And he's like, well, yeah, of course. Why not? And then they told him who it was, and it was me. And they said, well, Cassandro, he's from Juarez, but he's an Exotico. And he's like, wait a minute. No. So he said, so when they told me that it was you, I went to some of the events where you were fighting, and I don't know, something was different from you. And I liked your rhythm, and it looked like you have talent. I knew you were too new for me, but then I said yes. And then when we fought, I knew I wanted to wrestle you. And it was very beautiful. And then he goes, how did you feel about it? I said, no, you don't even know what I went through about it. He's like, wait a minute, what are you talking about? And then I said, I almost died before the match. He was like, what? Yeah. I started showing him my wrists. He's like, what, Cassandrito? What happened to you? And you know what? We got to talk about it, and then we just hugged and embraced each other. He said, damn, I didn't knew you went through all this stuff just for a championship match. I said, it wasn't for a championship match. It was for my opportunity to come, to show off. And thank you, because of that match, I know and I believe that my career took a hike. And it's been the most beautiful thing.
5: 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Now there's Nancy Lopez, Pat Massini Miller, Anna Sussman, Renzo Gorio, John Facile, Shayna Sheely, Teo Ducat, Flo Wiley, Bo Walsh, Marissa Dodge, David XMA, and Regina Bediaco. On Team Snap, the union represented producers, artists, editors, and engineers are members of the National Association of Broadcast Employees and Technicians, Communications Workers of America, AFL-CIO, Local 51. And this is not the news. No way is this the news. In fact, you can tell everyone that Stevie Wonder is coming to your birthday party, knowing good and well that Stevie Wonder is not coming to your birthday party, and you would still not be as far away from the news as this is. 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

This time in the Global Village, our focus artist will be the Amsterdam Klezmer Band. For some 3 decades, this group has been doing an inspired mix of klezmer, ska, balkan music, jazz, hip-hop, and more. And we'll explore some of the music that they've done across their career. We'll get things underway with a little ratatouille, music from the Amsterdam Klezmer Band, as we begin this visit to the Global Village.